0: Celebrating National Taco Day in studio. It's Nightly with Jade and Tyler. And 2% of Americans have never had a taco. Can you believe that? Have you ever met somebody that's never had a taco?
1: Maybe a baby. Tyler, this is nuts. The fact that 2% of people have not had the chance to indulge in that goodness, it saddens me. But also, what a ratio. Like, that percentage is wild. The majority of people have.
0: 53% of Americans prefer soft tacos over hard shell. I'm a soft guy. What about you, Jade?
1: Oh, I'm kind of in between. I like a little bit of everything. If we talk Doritos Locos, okay, we can do hard. If we're talking like more homemade restaurant style, then I want soft. I want the really good flour. But birria tacos have been my thing here lately, Tyler. I need that dunk action. And you got to double up the corn tortillas.
0: Also, 71% of us prefer tacos over burritos. I love a good burrito. Can't beat a good taco.
1: Remember when Chipotle wasn't skimping on the freaking ingredients and they were literally loading like 4 people's foods worth into that one giant tortilla? It was incredible.
0: Get the tacos at Chipotle because they give you a lot of chicken on those small shells.
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0: Tyler, my boyfriend mostly does the grocery shopping, and anytime I go up in the store, I am reminded of the ridiculousness of the times that we're living in. I had 4 items at checkout yesterday. It was like $84. It wasn't even enough to like get a bag. It was just like, oh my God, why is everything so expensive? And the holidays are coming up. Oh, you ready?
1: That's right. I actually saw my first Christmas commercial earlier today. So yeah, it's October 6th. We're almost midpoint of October, and then it's November. Then it's the holiday season.
0: Back to back to back spending for sure.
1: The average shopper is going to spend about $721, and the biggest gifts are gift cards.
0: I feel like growing up, it was almost like slightly disrespectful to give somebody a gift card because it's like, oh, you didn't think about it. But I think that a lot of people do prefer that now because they're like, don't buy me anything I don't want. It's going to be a waste of both of our time. Are you a gift card person? Do you mind like receiving that or do you like it?
1: I like if you put a little thought into it. If you're like, he likes to do this, he wants to go here, we can do this. Just don't give me like a random, like, here's a Target gift card because I don't personally go to Target a lot. So that wouldn't work for me. But need a little thoughtfulness behind the gift card.
0: My problem is I just never use them. I will go to those locations 50 times and never use that gift card.

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1: BuzzFeed readers, they're sharing their celebrities that they find unsettling, like something's just off about them.
2: Ooh, does anyone come to mind for you?
1: Some of these on this list I could see. Chris Pratt was the number one I saw on the list. Like, he seems like he's got a huge ego, but tries to play it off like he's still the same guy he always was, because when he was doing Parks and Recs, like, he was the funny, goofy guy. And now he's this big Marvel star, and you could think he probably has an ego now.
2: People will say anything.
1: Reese Witherspoon is also on this list. This person said, I don't know why exactly, but I get these vibes from her that she's probably not a very nice person.
2: That is a hot take. Who doesn't love Reese Pill?
1: Tom Brady is on this list. I just don't get a nice feeling when I look at him, and I don't know why. I think Tom would definitely, he's got to have an ego.
2: That man is fine. He gives a little bit of uncanny valley, like he's so attractive that it's like, are you a stepford husband? I don't know.
1: And some of these are hot takes, like Taylor Swift is on this. This person said, by all accounts, she's a lovely person, but I keep waiting for the other shoe to drop. Someone to say that she bullied them or cheated them out of money. I just don't know.
2: I'm sure the industry girls got stories, but they know they can't speak against the gang.
1: And I don't know who is coming after Oprah. They say she seems completely fake and out of touch.
2: I hate that take. Oprah is my second mother, and she raised me every day after 4 o'clock when I got off the school bus in my living room. I love that woman.
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10: No way. 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
11: What's really funny is one time I thought I was on AI and I said it to the lady. 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
3: The top five songs in the country.
4: Yes, and you know what? I have to give it another listen. I like the name Pink Clouds. The title alone has me hooked. What are some of your faves that you've listened to?
3: Yeah, Pink Clouding is number five. Babylon, number four. Cleveland, that's my favorite out of them. That's the one she wrote about Travis going home to his hometown of Cleveland. I really like that. Choosing Texas, too, and of course, Patient Zero, number one. I like Cleveland out of

0: wanted.
1: The stars were out last night in New York City as Travis Kelce was celebrating his 37th birthday with his wifey Taylor Swift, also his quarterback Patrick Mahomes, and Jason Kelce all in this photo, and Travis looks like he is having a blast.
0: What are the odds that during his birthday week and him and his wife having the busy schedules on the planet that this is his off week? That's incredible.
1: Yeah, the Chiefs are on the bye this week, so they're allowed. They don't have to practice. They can rest. They can do whatever they want. So it was good to see. We've seen him before out and about in New York City, so it looks like they're probably staying at Taylor's place in New York, and they had a blast. 37 for Travis Kelce.
0: Before you know it, we'll be talking about who's going to be taking the Super Bowl stage, who's going to be winning the Super Bowl. Do you have any quick, you know, you're a betting man, and you've been coming up real crazy lately and getting lucky. So I'm like, T, who do you see performing at the Super Bowl halftime show, and who do you see taking it? I know it's early in the season, but you got good predictions.
1: I could see Justin Bieber or even Taylor Swift. I mean, geez, she could do 6 Super Bowl halftime shows with all her songs.
0: Yeah. I feel like a couple weeks ago you mentioned Miley Cyrus. I'm starting to hear more rumblings of that too. Would be iconic to have Taylor perform while her man is in the league. But who do you see taking it all in February at the game?
1: My Chicago Bears, of course.
0: He gonna stand by him.
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0: Random question, but is there anything that you like obsessively collect? You're like, I know I have one too many of these, but I just can't stop. If I like them, I see them, I buy them.
1: I would say like the cups when you go to a sporting event, I collect those because, you know, they got the logo of the team.
0: Yeah, no, those are super fly. Anytime I go to the stadium, I do like to bring one home. Like when it comes to sunglasses and coffee cups, I have way too many. I don't even use them all, but I love to add just one more. It's so cute.
1: Speaking about collectible items, Starbucks is dropping another glass cup. This one, it's going to be the shape of a Christmas tree, and it drops in stores November 5th. So, you know, those are going to be flying off the shelf. Next thing you know, people are going to put them on eBay for $75.

0: you know you're a freaking billionaire when you're riding in a helicopter to and from practice? This is crazy. LeBron can do whatever he wants.
1: Yeah, LeBron James, he left the Lakers. Now he's a Philadelphia 76er, and he decided not to live in Philadelphia. He's living in New York City, so he takes a helicopter, and it's 45 minutes there and back. He takes a helicopter privately to practice and games.
0: The first thing that comes to mind is obviously your mind can't help but to think of Kobe Bryant, but even more so, like, you got to be prompt. That's a lot of travel for one day. I guess people do it in the car too if they live far, you know, far from the venue, the practice gym. But I'm just like, what if there's crappy weather for a whole week? What, he gets to miss practice? Like, how does that work?
1: His net worth, $1.4 billion. I'm sure with all his investments, it's way more than that. You're telling me you can't get a bomb, just an epic either condo, mansion in Philadelphia? They don't have any of those in a nice neighborhood. You're telling me he can't do that?

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1: You know, Drake, being the big softy that he is, he tries to act like a tough guy with the whole Kendrick remix, but we know Drake is like, he's a big giant teddy bear. So when I saw this, I was thinking, he's got to have a motive here. He's giving all of the publishing rights to his remix of Ella Langley's Choosing Texas to Ella and her team. He's not taking $1 from it, because I believe he's doing it to try to hook up with Ella Langley. That's what I believe. He's like... He's like, here, Ella, what's up? Here's all this money, so let's hook up.
2: You know, his track record is unbelievable. He had taken that Jennifer Lopez, If You Had My Love, and flipped it a couple of years ago. And pictures of him kissing on J-Lo just dropped last week. Tyler, that song came out years ago. This man has so much lore with the most legendary ladies, but I don't think Ella would give him the time of day.
1: I just think he's a big softy, and we'll try to... he's like that one guy that, like, at the bar, if he gets turned down, he's going to the next girl, and the next girl, and the next girl. He was out with Carol G. I mean, they performed together. he did that dating show about dating the goth girl.
2: Yes.
1: Who's an OF model. I just think he'll take it any way he can get it.
2: I'm crying.
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0: A little bit of tea in Australia because a woman is going viral for sharing a clip from her wedding ceremony where her man forgot her name and he accidentally referred to her using her sister's name.
1: The red flags could not be firing off at a wilder time. Thank God it happened before they said I do, but Tyler, this is tea because why did that come out of his mouth?
0: Well, like I said, this could have went two ways. This could have went the I'm breaking off the wedding, you're probably sleeping with my sister, or the way it went, the real way, she said she immediately corrected him in the video and they laughed it off. And in the caption, she says, still not over being called my sister's name at the altar, but I'll get over it.
1: Oh my God, that's atrocious. Tyler, that's the day that matters more than any of the days. And my thought is like, were his eyes wandering off and he accidentally just got, that's not a blip, that's not a mistake you make. Tell me right now, Tyler Fry, as a man, what is going through your head? What is going through the man mind? Why would he do that? That's not a mistake.
0: I don't know. He could be maybe having a drink. Could be nerves. Could be alcohol. Could be something else. And she did add, if it was a random name, I would have questions. But since it was my sister, who's my best friend, I have no concerns.
1: Oh, you're better than me, sister.
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0: trying to save you all some money. 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You might need to just shut it down and save yourself some money.
1: The addiction is real. 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
0: And if you are a Prime member, by the way, you could be getting some cash back, a nice little check in the mail. Amazon has started another round of automatic refunds to Prime customers as part of a $2.5 billion settlement with the FTC. 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
1: Shout out to all of the people that have been doing the detective work for like those little companies where people can get money reimbursed for small like suits that are happening, because $200 is a lot to every member. You better get in on that.
0: Yeah, payments will arrive through PayPal, Venmo, or check, and you should receive your money by April of 2027.

0: Tyler, we both are pet parents, and I'm a person that like does not like to ask for help for anything. So we needed to figure out what were we gonna do with both of our dogs while we're gone for 2 weeks. Normally, my boyfriend's siblings will take care of them and they'll come house sit as well. But 2 weeks is a mighty long time. His siblings had to work. My mom was like, you need to ask our family friend Carmen. And I was like, that's a big ask. 2 weeks is a damn long time. A weekend is a long time. I was willing to pay like $1,500 to have them put in like a boarding house. But I also didn't trust the boarding people because my elderly Yorkie, she's just a lot. I almost didn't ask, and thank God I did, because Carmen ended up saying yes. She's like, no problem. I'll be happy to take them. But I was willing to spend the money. What do you do when you need somebody to dog sit? And are you scared to ask anybody? Because then it gets weird, because it's like, how much do you pay a friend? Do you pay them in food gift cards? Like, what do you do?
1: Well, I have a dog sitter, and I've used her for 4 straight years. I met her off of Rover, and we then took it into the Cash App phase where, you know, Rover's not going to take, you know, 20% of her hard-earned money, and she gives me a good deal. She cuts me a deal. I

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0: Tyler, for the first time ever, we are seeing AI into the courtroom in a way that was quite unexpected. It's Nightly with Jade and Tyler. There was an Arizona man that was convicted of killing someone during a road rage incident, and he has to be resentenced all because an AI video was shown in the courtroom. And we knew it was going to be a matter of time before something like this happened, but it's not what you're thinking. The victim's family created a digital version of the man who died in the road rage incident, and he basically talked about forgiveness, and he even told the man who killed him that under different circumstances, they could have been friends. The judge said he loved this video and called the message genuine before sentencing the shooter to 10 and a half years. But an appeals court had ruled that the AI victim impact statement should have never been allowed. What are your thoughts on this? In short, imagine the person that was killed speaking to you after death in an AI video telling you that they forgive you and that y'all could have been friends in another lifetime.
1: This is why me and AI can't be friends, because stuff like this, it's stupid. AI is sometimes getting out of control, and I use as less AI as possible in my life personally, just because something like this could happen and it ruins everything. So now, yeah, you're wasting everybody's time.
0: The scariest thing is going to be, I know it's already happening across the country, across the world, but we have yet to see the true impact of the evils in how it's used and people creating fake videos of people committing crimes. Very Black Mirror coded, but it's only a matter of time.
1: Yeah, if you see something on the internet, a video, don't trust it.
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4: 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We got some issues. So what is the most disrespectful thing that someone did to your home? And we'll talk about it in 10 minutes on Nightly with Jade and Tyler.

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1: Oh God.
0: Get a hotel, never bring them to the house.
1: Oh God.
2: You know, I'm not a big fan of having or hosting house parties. Well, I mean, I have an apartment, so it wouldn't be too many people. But I like my alone space. I like things the way they are. So when people come in and disrupt my peace, kind of makes me a little nervous. So when I read this, what's the most disrespectful thing that someone has done to your home? It hit hard.
3: I cannot wait to hear your story. I got a couple bubbling at the top of my mind, but I think coming in at the hot number one spot, it has to be a time when my sister, this had to be high school, my sister had a group of friends over. One of them came over with roller skates, got up on the balcony on our second floor, jumped over the rail, landed on his feet in the rollerblades on our leather couch. It was so disrespectful and careless, it made me sick. And I never looked at him the same way again. I was ready to throw down, but I definitely was like, get out of our house. Tyler, how has your sanctuary been disrespected by outsiders when you're like, what the are you doing in here, buddy?
2: I think it was when one of my best friends came over and I was doing something, like, I think I was like getting him a drink or something, and he left the door open. My dog ran out, and I'm like, what are we doing? Like, you know I have a dog. You just left the door wide open?
3: What goes through people's minds when they leave the door open like that? You're letting all the insects in. You're letting all the air out. Now I gotta head out on the hunt and ask the neighbors if they've seen my dog.
2: A lot of people are sharing their disrespectful behavior at their place. This poster said, despite the fact that we clean our house from top to bottom before my girlfriend's parents come to stay, her mom is still up at 7 a.m. first thing after she arrives, cleaning and scrubbing and rearranging the kitchen.
3: So basically the mother-in-law is like, it ain't clean enough for us. Also, you need some interior design tips.
2: Another poster, one of my daughter's friends, when she was a teen, threw a candy wrapper over the back of the couch. I asked her if she could pick that up. She said, this ain't my house.
3: No. Oh my God.
2: Yeah, there's some disrespectful things.
3: If you have one that you'd like to share, DM us right now at Nightly with Jade and Tyler, and we'll read it on air.
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0: When it comes to sports, don't mess with superstitions, because if they work, you do them until your team loses. It's Nightly with Jade and Tyler, and I can tell you this. I wear pretty much like my Chicago Bears jersey, and I got a couple. So if my team is losing at halftime, I switch it up, and then I wear that jersey until they lose.
1: Swapping out the merch is hilarious.
0: And I mean, I'm not alone. They looked into this. 2,000 American football fans, 34% of them believe their game day rituals actually affect the outcome.
1: It is funny that we think we have that much power over the game, but it gets like that.
0: When I was a teenager, I was watching the Chicago White Sox win the World Series. Like, we would sit down, and then when they were batting, stand up. Sit down, stand up. And it worked. They won the World Series. So.

0: it is Fashion Week across the pond. All the celebrities and A-listers are over there getting their fashion on. And how about this story? Soufiane Bochetta. He is a 24-year-old security guard in London working a London fashion show. Somebody took a video of him because he's very attractive. It went viral on TikTok and social media. Well, modeling agencies started contacting him from London, Milan, and Paris, and now he's a runway model.
1: This is what we mean when we say you got to be sometimes in the right place at the right time, because to be in the Mecca at Paris Fashion Week and for this to happen, what a freaking glow up. This is low-key giving me a little remembrance tingles from Prison Bay when he was so fine in his mugshot he ended up landing all those modeling contracts. Like, he ended up leaving his wife and kids and got with a billionaire woman.

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0: Shout out to you for getting your homework in, studying up for maybe a big test. It's Nightly with Jade and Tyler, and we head to Reddit where there was some drama involving a late night tutoring sesh that blew up a friendship group. She failed a math test and was confronted by her longtime male best friend, who offered to tutor her after dance practice. They intended to study at the library, but it was closed, so they went to his house, remind you, they're friends, and worked till about 11 o'clock at night. His girlfriend repeatedly called during the sesh. He ignored the calls, and afterward, the girlfriend reportedly gave him an ultimatum. It's her or the best friend.
1: This is a tricky one. First of all, late night hours in that kind of an intimate setting definitely could raise eyebrows. But as the guy, what do you think, See? Do you think he was being clean and straight up? Like, do you think he was really trying to help this girl get her grades up? Or do you think that he was donating a little too much time and being a little too friendly?
0: Well, he chose the friendship, so... Who knows?
1: So
0: apparently she's not a girl's girl.
1: Well, I wouldn't be either if you're getting one-on-one tutoring sessions with my man at his house late at night.
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1: I love to lay down when I eat.
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2: Really?
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2: He's
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2: a little
1: doing
2: cherub
1: it.
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0: it's Rachel and Rob, and all this week we're hooking you up with tickets to see comedian and magician Michael Carbonaro.
1: Yeah, he's going to be at Four Winds at the Silver Creek Event Center on October 24th, and all you have to do is guess the vanishing lyric.
0: That's right. 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

0: it's Rachel and Rob, and all this week we're hooking you up with tickets to see comedian and magician Michael Carbonaro.
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0: That's right. We're making lyrics vanish. 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
1: You think we can just keep coming to St. Lucia? 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No.
2: Is it us that are getting married? 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
1: It feels like it. 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
2: I feel like such an idiot today. I'm going to see a client, and I wore this white turtleneck with a black bra.
1: Oh, I know.
2: Trust me. If you'd noticed. I got a glimpse of myself when I went to pee, and I was like, oh, my God. What was I thinking? It was 4 a.m.
1: You want to get the sale?
2: Yeah, I just want to get it done, baby. Just want to get it done.
1: Hey. I'm a little hot. 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
1: Hey, it's Rachel. 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

0: Hey, it's Rachel and Rob, and all this week we're hooking you up with tickets to see comedian and magician Michael Carbonaro.
1: Yeah, he's going to be at Four Winds at the Silver Creek Event Center on October 24th, and all you have to do is guess the vanishing lyric.
0: That's right. We're making lyrics vanish. 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It makes sense. We know it.
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1: I had this whole argument with one of my nephews because he was like, if you take a water bottle on a plane, it'll explode, and so will a bag of chips.
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1: And I was like, really? I don't think the chips are going to explode. They didn't. The water bottle does, though. They'll shoot water out. So you got to be careful because they do actually shoot it up the straw.
2: Yeah, I'm not sure if that pertains to uteruses.
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1: You think we can just keep coming to St. Lucia? 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You're going to all of a sudden let me go to St. Lucia by myself on a fishing trip? 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
2: Is it us that are getting married? 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
1: It feels like it. 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
1: It's Rachel and Rob on 105.3 Hot FM. Do you think that social media influencing is a career?
2: It used to be. I don't think it really is anymore.
1: I think it's gotten oversaturated.
2: Well, I think what happened was too many people realized that a lot of they're fake. People are fake.
1: Yeah.
2: People aren't really using the products that they say they're using.
1: Yes.
2: And everybody just feels like, oh, you're an influencer and I follow you because you used to have really fun stuff to say. And
1: right.
2: Now you're just trying to sell me Amazon list.
1: Right. Links and all kinds of affiliate marketing. That's all they do, right?
2: Right.
1: So a new study found that 49% of Gen Z say it absolutely is a career. However, 32% of Americans as a whole don't really believe that that's a actual legitimate career. Here's the thing,
2: though. In fairness, people didn't think radio was a career. I was told
1: that's true.
2: A real thing.
1: Yeah, no, that's true. Here's the thing I think is interesting, though. 33% of parents say if their kid came to them and said that their major was going to be social media influencing, they would not support it. And I have to kind of agree with it. I'll be honest with you. If you fall into social media influencing because of what you went into, because of a skill set you have and you wanted to do that and it ends up working out for you, one thing. If you decide you're going to go to college, study social media influencing, and then just go online every day to TikTok Live, then I got questions.
2: But okay, how is it any different from what we do?
1: What do you mean?
2: You go on TikTok Live and you talk to people. We go on a radio station live and talk to people.
1: Don't you do that to me!
2: No, I'm just saying. I'm really saying this only because if you followed that rule, you would not have this job right now.
1: No, I understand.
2: And
1: your
2: I think
1: point.
2: There's a lot of people that have good jobs. They have these jobs that are just like, wow, okay, how did you get that? And then like, but I would never let my kid do this. And it's like, okay, but you just smell sense. And
1: here's
2: get
1: the difference to me in what we do versus social media influencing because it
2: tell
1: is.
2: Tell me, boomer.
1: All right, here I go. You ready? Get on my boomer chair. Here
2: Let's
1: I
2: hear
1: go.
2: It.
1: We are actually talking to people. We are talking to people in our community every single day we are interacting with people, and I know they can do that on TikTok Live, but there's more than what goes into what we do than just turning on our phone. There's more than just turning on this microphone to
2: but
1: what we do.
2: If people are paying attention to them, they are doing exactly what we're doing.
1: Not exactly what we're doing.
2: Well,
1: it's
2: the same. You're entertaining. That's the goal.
1: That is true. But I feel like there is a level of storytelling that comes from what we're doing. There's also a level of education that comes from what we're doing.
2: But that's so you're taking one idea of a social influencer and making it everybody. Because there are people that tell stories a lot. I watch this guy who talks.
1: That's true.
2: He's
1: I follow a chick that tells history stories.
2: Yeah, exactly.
1: Yes,
2: like
1: I agree.
2: That's
1: yes.
2: the thing. I think what you believe an influencer is the little crazy college kid that's sitting in a bar going, hey, hit like and subscribe and look, here's where we are tonight. And I think the idea would be because we actually on Mackinac Island talked a lot about the people who live there and influence from there.
1: Yes,
2: because there
1: did.
2: Is a cookie lady that lives there.
1: Uh-huh.
2: There is a realtor that lives on the island that does stuff like because I said, oh, are we talking about the blonde lady? And somebody says, are you talking about the older blonde lady or the younger blonde lady? And I'm like, oh, that's right. There are two of them. So I think when we look at influencers, you got to get out of the idea that they're just sitting around mukbanging and but even that, some people really make big money just eating mukbang.
1: I don't know what mukbanging is.
2: It's when you get that big plate of food and you eat all the food. People do it all the time. So
1: there's a woman I follow that just eats giant crab legs. Is that mukbanging?
2: That's mukbanging.
1: Okay, here's my thought. And I understand you are proving a very good point. This is not much different than what we do. We go on the air, we storytell, we talk to people, we're live. How is that different than having a camera in front of us on our phone? I see the point you're making. However, I still don't want my kid to major in social media influencing.
2: And your mom did not want you to become a radio personality.
1: That's true. She told me I should start doing hair.
2: If you remember, you had to run and hide at your aunt's house when you decided to drop out of college.
1: Stop knowing me and my life. Stop. This is not fair. We are too close. Rob is right. I have to admit it. I'm going to put my foot, hold on, in my mouth. Rob is right.
2: I don't usually hear that, so this feels pretty great.
1: Okay, stop pitching a tent. I can see it, and it's uncomfortable for everyone.
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1: I remember, specifically remember her busting into my bedroom like, I know you're drunk right now. 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
1: I feel like such an idiot today. I'm going to see a client, and I wore this white turtleneck with a black bra.
2: Oh, I know. Trust
1: I wondered
2: me.
1: If you'd notice. I got a glimpse of myself when I went to pee, and I was like, oh, my God. What was I thinking? It was 4 a.m.
2: You want to get the sale?
1: Yeah, I just want to get it done, baby. Just want to get it done.
2: Hey. Oh, I'm a little hot. Let me take my jacket
1: Boobies
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7: I don't need to hear anything from anybody. There's too much riding on my mind being locked in. Play offense, not defense. If you play hard and you play the game right, nobody really gets on you. 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You hit a ball in the gap, run. 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
1: It's the Rachel Gray Show with Rob Sparks on 105.3 Hot FM. We have a West Michigan mom on the air, and I think what you're about to tell us is not only going to tick me off, but it's probably going to tick off a lot of parents who have maybe been there before.
2: Yeah, it's pretty upsetting. My son plays baseball for a local little league team, and their coaches are just, you know, dads, regular dads. One of which I know because his son is also in my son's class. I'm really mad about this.
3: Okay.
1: I can feel it.
3: Yeah, I was going to say, we can tell. Yeah, you're good. You're in a safe space.
1: Go right ahead.
2: These two dads, they coach the team and they play favorites. And it's so bad. These 6 and 7 year old boys and I, watching these coaches stack their kids in the best position. In every single game, their sons are either at first base, shortstop, or third. My son stuck out in the outfield every single time.
1: Oof.
2: So you can see why, you know, I'm pretty upset about this.
3: Well, yeah, because...
2: Because it's Little League.
3: Yeah, and you're hoping your kid's going to learn all the different
1: positions.
3: Yeah.
2: Yeah, so, I mean, in order for these boys to get better, you know, they need to practice. They need to be able to do different positions, see what they like. So I don't know. You know, maybe they need to even still figure out if baseball is their thing. I don't know.
1: So my big thing is, okay, the reason they're doing this, though, is so they can win. Like, they're clearly, like, hell-bent on winning, right?
2: Yes. Yes, they want to win. I get it. Your kid can catch well. But mine isn't even getting a shot because all these lame dads are so concerned about winning in effing Little League.
3: Which, yeah,
2: they
3: you're like...
2: can't get out of their own way to let these boys just have some fun.
1: I've seen this for years. I have seen this for years with these Little League coaches.
3: Which is interesting because I'm like, yeah, this all makes sense. I guess I just didn't realize how bad it was that I guess I only knew from the older kids where you really know, like,
1: yeah,
3: these kids are probably going to be playing in high school.
1: It's interesting because I do feel like some of these dads that coach kids sports, they take it so freaking seriously. And it's like you said first graders, right? Like 6 and 7.
2: That's right.
1: Yeah. And if they're not trying all the positions and they're only putting the good kids at the good ones or their own sons, you're doing a disservice to the rest of these little kids.
2: Yeah. And how about the kids in the outfield, like my son? They're just bored, you know. Every time they're out there, they don't even really get a chance to be involved in a play unless someone hits a bomb out there, which is rare.
3: I was going to say, yeah, because they're little kids. So what are you, obviously we've got an issue. What are you hoping to get out of today?
1: Yeah. Do you want to talk to them? What are you thinking?
2: Geez, I'm kind of hoping you guys can help me with that. I'm not sure. Do I speak up? I mean, I'm hoping there's another parent out there that has experienced this and knows what to say because my husband thinks I should just not say anything and just wait till next season and request a different coach.
1: I think they're going to do it again.
3: Well, I was going to say, yeah, you can't. Who's to say that that coach isn't going to be any worse?
1: I've seen this actually more than once, honestly. And it's interesting because, like, this need to win and they're first graders. It's gross. It actually fires me up. It's supposed to be fun and, like, not giving these kids chances.
3: Yeah, and I see, like, when you're, like, 11 or 12, because you're starting to get in where you're going to play in junior high and stuff like that.
1: Yeah.
3: You know, you're getting into more of this is probably going to be your thing. But, yeah, it's 6 or 7.
1: Like, Little League. Yeah,
3: I think some parents are way too competitive.
1: For sure. So, okay, anybody listening who's dealt with something like this or that did speak up, did you ever tell a coach, hey, you're playing favorites with these kids? 616-451-0105. But thank you for going on the show today. I want you to keep listening to hear what people say, okay?
2: Yes, thank you.
1: All right, we just got a text from a listener who said, I coached softball for 15 years. I used to have parents complain, and I would say, I want you to pay attention to your child when the ball is being pitched, because the ones that never played in the action positions were too busy trying to catch butterflies, making sandcastles, not paying attention to the game whatsoever. And then after a hard line drive was hit to one of the action positions, I'd walk over and say, that's why your child doesn't play on third base.
3: That's very interesting, only because I wonder how often you believe your kid is the superstar and they're not.
1: Yes.
3: But at the same time, I also can see that I see a lot of people who are coaching that also believe their kids are superstars.
1: Yes, completely agree. And I have some beef with that comment too, because of course they're going to be catching butterflies if your kid's left out in the outfield. I've seen this for years. The kids, because like Bennett isn't the best on the team,
3: uh-huh,
1: but he's not the worst on the team either. But when Bennett is the worst, when he wants no part of the game, is when he's stuck out in the outfield. He can't do anything. He's like, what am I going to do here for the next 15 minutes?
3: Yeah, so he's going to look for butterflies.
1: No five-year-old, there's a kindergartner up at bat. Nobody's hitting a ball out to him. Of course he's going to be sitting there playing with his shoelaces.
3: No, that makes sense.
1: You know what I mean?
3: That's who I would be.
1: He's a first grader.
3: Yeah.
1: Like, I would be ticked. I understand what this mom is saying. So to that dad that's like, that's why I don't pitch your kid at third base. If they don't have a chance to even get in the action of a game, why would they sit out there and be like, I'm all in? You know what I mean?
3: But with that, then for that coach that texted in, then why don't you do that so that you can prove your point early on? Like, run them all through and then
1: yes.
3: be like, okay, we all saw how everybody did. Instead of going, well, I saw it at practice and I'm just not. No, like, you're still in Little League. You don't have to win every single
1: game. Right. And this woman's son, the kids are 6 and 7 years old. 616-451-0105. If you have a kid in sports, have you seen these coaches play favorites like this? And have you ever spoken up? Because I've seen this for years. I've never had the guts to even say anything about it. Well, I just like let it go.
3: Right, because I feel like that the problem too is that you get exactly what you just got. Well, your kid, then put him in. Let me see it.
1: What do you think about this? Should this mom say something? Have you ever experienced this? If your kids are in sports, we want to hear from you this morning.
0: 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We promise they will make you feel better about yourself. 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
1: Oh, we got some triggered parents today. It's Rachel and Rob on 105.3 Hot FM. And if you missed it, we had a mom who went on the air who has a 7-year-old playing Little League right now. And apparently, the dads that are coaching her son play favorites with the kids on the team. So there's a couple kids that are like stand out. And obviously, you're 7. Some are going to be good and some are going to be playing for the first time. And he only puts, like the coach only puts the good players in the places that get action. So like first base, you know, shortstop, whatever. And her kid's just thrown out in the outfield, just bored because he never gets to play anything that has any action. They're not rotating the positions properly.
2: Right. And not to even say that he's the kid that plays with butterflies out there. He doesn't, yeah. She doesn't know how good he is because he doesn't get time.
1: Yeah. And that's the thing that blows my mind. All of these parents that coach and they're like, we just want to win. We're here to win. We're trying to get to the playoffs. They're 6 and 7-year-olds. There are kids on this team that are probably kindergartners.
2: Yeah.
1: I want you to think about that. There are people that have kids that have never even played this sport before, and you're not even giving them a chance to try these other positions to see if they actually like it or, heaven forbid, understand the game, because baseball is a hard one to teach kids.
2: That's one thing I like about like dance is I've gone to dance recitals and you just watch little kids just stand on stage.
1: Right.
2: You're like, man, I thought they wanted to dance. Oh, they do, but they're just going to stand there looking off to the side. And that's the thing is like, so they get to try it out, but that's where we are with the sports too, is at that age, you're really, they may just stand around and do not much, but you got to know. It's like when I played soccer, I played for a full summer and realized I hated it.
1: Right.
2: But you know what? It's because I had to play the goalie box every single game.
1: Did they put you in the goalie?
2: No, I wasn't the goalie. I was on the outside. I was on the corner of the box.
1: That's garbage. Yeah.
2: Well, it was because I ran slow. And I was fine with it because I was like, I don't like running down the field.
1: He may be slow, but he's got a big boot.
2: Exactly.
1: Somebody just texted us and said, I would like to remind parents, too, we pay for these sports. I expect you to do something with my kid.
2: Yeah.
1: That's real. Like, you do pay for these sports. That's absolutely
2: real. I've seen travel teams where, like, the kids will go and it's, you know, it's like a $3,000 trip that they're on. And then I'm like, how long did your kids get to play? And they're like, 3 minutes.
1: It's ridiculous.
2: We spent
1: ridiculous.
2: A week in this town in three.
1: Yeah. Like, somebody else just texted. Thank you to the listener who just texted in for the first time. My son played baseball when he was 6 for the first time ever. And he was really good, but the coach was so hard on him. The coach played favorites as well, and his son would always be in the good positions. He was so mean and hard on my son if he did something wrong. It ruined everything. He would make my son cry every game. We eventually pulled him, and he never played again.
2: Wow.
1: See, that's the thing. I don't think these dads that are coaching, and I'm not just going to say only dads, but I've seen it with dads, that want to win so badly, who don't rotate positions and only put the good kids in the good spots, realize that when you do that to the kids that aren't as good, you are making it so that they don't want to play that sport anymore. They're not having fun. Once you take the fun away at that age, like, you're done. These kids are going
2: to
1: give up.
2: I was just saying, who's to say that kid wouldn't work really hard because he or she had a lot of heart and would end up becoming something big.
1: 100. 616-451-0105. If you've experienced this before, what has happened? Have you spoken up to some of these coaches? Because I know I've seen it and I've never said anything in the past. We have a listener on the phone remaining anonymous. What do you think about this today?
3: I am totally on the mom's side in the same situation with my daughter.
1: Oh.
3: So she is on a first and second grade soccer team. Loved soccer, so we figured let's get a bit of a try.
1: Yeah.
3: And what I found is the mom is actually the coach and plays her daughter constantly.
1: Yeah.
3: As well as all the older second grade girls.
2: So what you're saying is this isn't just a guy thing. Like, it's happening all in all sport.
3: Yes. Yes.
1: So have you said anything about it, or what's your plan?
3: Well, so I didn't want to necessarily talk to the coach right away because I didn't want to make it uncomfortable for the rest of the season because we still have like 5 to 6 games left.
1: Yep. Mm-hmm.
3: So what I've been doing is I'm researching just the league guidelines to confirm that, one, I'm not crazy.
1: Right.
3: Which I'm not. But what I've started to do is I've started to time how much playing time my daughter has versus the coach's daughter.
1: So that you can prove, like, hey, I'm not just a crazy parent.
3: Yes. And I have confirmed in the last game, her daughter played 30 out of a 40-minute game while my child played 15.
1: Oh my God. I'm proud of you for saying, I'm going to improve this. Thank you so much for calling in this morning. She's right. It happens across the board. My husband also coaches soccer for Bennett's soccer team. And he is like adamant about making sure that everybody gets equal playing time because of it. He's so afraid of parents getting mad at him.
2: Well, and if he wasn't afraid of parents getting mad at him, would he still do the same thing?
1: I would hope so, but like, yeah. I don't know. I would beat him down if he didn't because we're not that worried about winning. They're freaking seven.
2: Again, he's afraid of a parent getting crazy.
1: Yeah, he's afraid.
2: So it's his wife, but still.
1: Good morning, Hot FM. Would you like to share your name or remain anonymous today?
4: My name's Allie.
1: And what do you think about this morning, Allie?
4: So I've coached my daughters in basketball for multiple years. And I've always been hardest on my girls because I never want someone to be like, well, you let your kids do everything, because I've experienced it also.
1: Yeah.
4: But also, some of these dads just have to stop trying to relive their glory days.
1: Oh, yeah.
2: I feel like it's a lot of guys that are just like, I remember I was great in high school, and I want my kid, yes, to have the same thing. And it's like, yeah, but you're not in high school. You're seven.
4: But I didn't make the MLB, but I bet my son will, and 6 years old.
1: Yeah.
2: Yeah.
1: I've seen that, too. And every time I see that, I want to barf. Every time. You know what? All those dads that think their kid's going to follow in their footsteps as a quarterback at U of M, I hope they just turn around and decide they're going to be an artist instead. I hope they go to Broadway.
2: That's so an ouch.
4: No, yes. Yes.
1: I'm sorry, Rob. I know you wanted to be on Broadway.
2: I did.
5: Yes. All the hit music. Yes. Yes.
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2: Open up those helmets, boys, because they wear the welding masks.
1: Yeah, oh yeah, I got it.
2: Get ready to spark up, because this 5'6 brunette loves to heat things past the melting point.
1: Oh, what?
2: She also loves a noodle in a box anytime. Just make sure you go by General. Make some noise for the Szechuan chicky. It's Tori.
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2: Even Prince Eric has like a good set of hair.
3: 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Like you never see a bald prince, guys. I'm just putting it out there.
2: Aww. Yes, we do. Prince
3: Your
2: William.
3: Feelings are hurt.
2: Prince William.
3: Oh, that's true. Thank you.
2: Real life, yeah. Yes, but a cartoon, no. And my feelings are hurt because you're right. We have never been represented in the Disney world as a prince. The bald guys.
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3: Think of like the one celebrity you would totally make out with in front of your spouse.
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3: 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I will sit back and watch.
2: Especially if the Lions won the next week, he'd be like, yeah. Why don't you go find him again?
3: Tell you what, told you she was good. 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
1: I have a feeling our listeners feeling very validated today.
2: Oh, yeah.
1: It's Rachel and Rob on Hot FM. And if you missed it, we had a mom on the air who has a 7-year-old in Little League. And she says that her son is getting thrown out in the outfield constantly. And the coaches are playing favorites and not rotating the positions. So, like, only a couple kids get to play first base or third base. And then the rest are just thrown out there in the outfield where they get bored and they're not actually learning the game itself. That's the other thing about baseball. I've seen this with my own kid. I feel like he just started to understand that game.
3: Which, yeah, and he's been playing for what, like 2 years?
1: No, like 4.
3: Oh, okay, yeah.
1: He's been playing for like 4 years since he was like 3.
3: You got to think about it. I think a lot of adults forget this, and I see this with my nephew, or my niece, rather. She's 4, and there's certain things that we'll say to her. Like the other day, I told her, I was like, you're being a little particular, and she goes, I don't know what that means. And I'm like, oh, yeah, you wouldn't. That's true. So I think we forget that their level of grasping this is a lot slower than an adult.
1: Yeah, I think we also...
3: comprehension is slower.
1: I think some of these parents that coach, too, need to get over this need to win. This is Little League. This is elementary age soccer. This is whatever your sport is. Yeah. You don't need to win. They are learning the game. They are learning these positions. And if you do this to them, you're ruining it for them. And only a couple of them will keep going and playing if you do this.
3: This isn't your 1999 championship team.
1: Yes! Like, get a life. We just got a text from a listener. Must settle down. This happened to my oldest nephew, and after trying to talk to the coach, they went to the lead of the program. They were super apologetic because the point of the program is to teach and support kids in learning the game. I understand that, like, that's the point of the program, but when you hire in these parents, in my experience in seeing it, it's dad specifically, when they come in, all they want to do is win. They want to get to the playoffs. They want to win. I mean, for the love of God, our listener's kid is 7. They have a mercy rule at that age.
3: And I think maybe that's also on the organization, that maybe they need to do better at vetting the people doing it. You know, not vetting, but making sure, like, an orientation of here's what our goals are. Like, you said you'll do this. Because you know what? We come to work and there's a mission statement that we have to follow.
1: 100.
3: You know what I mean? And that's at any job. So why isn't the coaching the same? So I feel like are we setting the coaches up for success in that aspect?
1: Yeah, I don't know.
3: Because you're right. There are a lot of them that just want to, like, I'm going to live my glory days all over again. So maybe they need to be reminded what the real spirit of the game at this age is.
1: 616-451-0105. Have you ever experienced this with your kids in sports? And have you ever had the courage to speak up? Because I never have, but I'm over here telling this listener, you should speak up. That's the advice. You should speak up, but I've never spoken up.
3: Which is funny, because have you not spoken up because you're afraid of who you are? Like, they'll recognize
1: part
3: you.
1: Part of,
3: like,
1: it?
3: Oh, loudmouth Rachel over there.
1: Yeah, I'm going to tell you that's 80% part of it.
3: Yeah, okay.
1: Yeah, the other 20% is Aaron going, just keep it quiet.
3: That was my next question. Are you being told, don't bring it up?
1: I'm worried, like, that chick on the radio is a crazy bee, and she thinks her kid sucks. Yeah, that's what I'm worried about. Samantha's on the phone. Samantha, what do you think about this?
4: My name is Samantha. I have kids that have been in sports for years, and parents get so competitive, like, they're the ones playing, and it drives me crazy.
1: Yes.
4: But my daughter, my youngest daughter, who's 8, plays fall ball right now, softball. Mm-hmm. And these kids, half of them have never played before. Mm-hmm. And we were playing a team last week, and the parents on the other team were screaming at us and telling us that if we're not going to play by the rules, they're not going to play by the rules. And they'll do what they have to do. And they were, like, swearing. And I was like, these kids are, like, 7 years old.
1: What?
4: I'm not going to the pros.
3: Oh,
4: it's
3: my!
4: Not the World Series.
1: This is insane.
3: Yeah, and to be yelling, if you're not going to play by the rules, we won't. And it's like, guys, you're...
1: Oh, my God.
3: Two of the kids are skipping together, and they're on opposite teams.
1: Right?
4: Yeah. It was crazy. I was like, you need to calm down.
1: This to be a message to parents who have kids in sports that are still in elementary school. It's not that serious. Your kid is not going to learn to love the sport that you loved by screaming on the sidelines and never getting to actually play. I don't care if they suck. So many of them suck. It's part of learning a sport, you D-bags. God, this fires
4: me up.
1: Oh, my God.
4: I was getting very upset. And sports isn't like it used to be, because everybody wants their kid to be the best.
1: Yeah.
4: And they put them in all these extra sports that they think their kid is going to be like this D1 player, and not everybody can be the best.
1: Yeah, that's what they don't realize either.
4: Let them be a kid.
1: Yes.
3: The interesting part is when the coach's kid isn't all that great either.
1: Yeah.
4: Yeah, but they think they are.
3: Yeah, they're like, no, he's slow when he runs.
4: Yeah. Your kid can't run. They look like a giraffe with three legs.
3: Exactly.
1: But yes, put them in the best positions and play them the longest.
4: Exactly. Don't take them out of the game. Good choice.
1: We have a listener on the phone who wants to remain anonymous. What do you think about this?
2: I had a similar situation. I take care of my niece, and the coach, when we put her in JV anything, the same coach, she was the coach of all the sports she played, absolutely used to, like, just rail on my niece the entire time. And we decided, finally, that she was going to get pulled out of it because it came down to her. My niece was beating herself up so bad because of it, where she was actually practicing everything, but all the other kids would purposely get play time. So I think these coaches just don't realize that they're truly ruining the sport and the fun of the game for these children.
3: Well, and I think a lot of times they were previously a player, you know, and they remember how great they were, or maybe they're even trying to make up for what they didn't get to do.
1: Yeah.
3: And so, yeah, you're like, they get into this weird mode where they're like, I got to win. I got to do everything I can because it's all about me. And it's like, no, it's really all about the kids. And are you actually growing them into wanting to be in sports? Or are you making them like Rob and hating sports for the rest of your life?
2: Like, my main final thing on it is I think it truly comes down to that a lot of the coaches that are that hard on the players, especially if it's not professional, have lost dreams that they're trying to make these kids live up to.
1: Yeah, no, a lot of people are texting that on the text line. Like, their glory days are done, and they're trying to get people to live up to what they wanted once in their life.
2: Absolutely.
1: Thank you for calling in. We got a text from a listener. I feel like you guys need to say, parents ruin sports, not kids.
3: No, that is, yeah.
1: That's so true. You know how, like, I always say this too. There are people in this world that shouldn't be managers. There are people in this world that shouldn't lead others. They're not cut out for it. They're not good having people underneath them. I feel the same way about coaches.
3: Well, and I think that's the thing. There are things that you're good at and you're not good at. And
1: yes.
3: Yeah, and it's sometimes... The worst part, though, and this is something I'm going to throw out to parents on the sidelines, is that if you don't get involved, though, you do get these coaches. Because the problem is sometimes you get these coaches because they don't even want to be the coach.
1: Yeah, I do think Rob is right about that, because I think you've got these coaches out here that are playing favorites and that are maybe, you know, mistreating these elementary school kids who just want to play and have fun. But you could be the person that coached them. That's actually part of the reason Aaron decided to start coaching, was because we didn't like how some of it was being handled.
3: And I was going to say, and I'm not trying to put it all parents, but I think about that because my brother had that issue with his kids, and he ended up becoming the assistant coach.
1: Right.
3: He hated it, and then he never griped about it again.
1: Right, because you can't. Right.
3: Yeah, but, you know, I think that it's really easy to armchair quarterback.
1: Oh, yeah, for sure. Yeah. 100%. 616-451-0105. Have you seen coaches play favorites with your kids? And do you speak up about it? Our listener's situation is that her kid's 7 years old and getting thrown in the outfield constantly, doesn't even get to play the other positions because these coaches on a little league team want to win so bad. Ah, also, losers. Get over it. I shouldn't say that, but I'm going to.
3: Yeah, I was
1: going to
3: say hot take.
1: Get a life.
0: Rachel and Rob. This
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2: Good morning, it's Rachel and Rob. You know, I always feel like people in other countries think Americans are nuts.
3: Yeah, well, we are.
2: But 100%. Like,
3: no offense to us, but we are.
2: Like, I've always heard that, like, people in other countries, like, foreigners believe that, like, we're so over the top with everything. Everything we have to have is big. It's gluttonous. It's over the top. Like, our big houses, our big giant cars that we drive, like, all of that.
3: The fact that we have yards.
2: Yes, we're to excess, right? Yeah. So I came across this list of habits that Americans have while dining at restaurants that people abroad think are absolutely insane.
3: Tipping.
2: Oh, you know what? Tipping is not on this list. I agree. Yes, you would think it would be because people in other countries, that's like already they're getting paid the amount they should be paid.
3: Yeah, they don't. Tip.
2: They don't need to get all these massive tips in order to like be paid a living wage. You know what I mean?
3: Which is crazy to think like they can happen.
2: Yes. Another thing is ordering one entree to split.
3: They think that's weird.
2: Yes, I do this all the time.
3: Seems
2: Aaron and
3: like
2: I split food
3: Italian
2: all the time.
3: Thing to do.
2: I know you would think so.
3: Greek.
2: Yeah, they don't split food in other countries.
3: Yeah,
2: I
3: but
2: love
3: what is
2: food.
3: Tapas?
2: Right, tapas is the best,
3: and it's split food.
2: Yeah. How about finishing your entire meal?
3: Wait. They think it's crazy that we do?
2: Yes. You know why, though? Because people in other countries don't get the same portion size we do. People in America, we get these massive portions and in other countries,
3: all, yeah.
2: And then we eat the whole thing, and then we're like, we wonder why,
3: you know
2: America
3: why?
2: Has an obesity problem.
3: Because our car is only 50 feet outside the door. We
2: right.
3: don't have to go walk 3 miles to get home.
2: Yes. Another one. People in other countries think it's crazy when we go out to eat and expect service to be immediate. You know what's interesting? When I was in Costa Rica,
3: mm-hmm.
2: everything takes forever. And it's only because of my American ways, right?
3: Right.
2: Like,
3: yeah.
2: They expect you at a restaurant to enjoy the company. They don't come to you immediately. When you get your food, they don't come check on it 3 minutes later to make sure everything's good. If you don't specifically ask for the check, you will sit there for 2 hours. I learned this in Costa Rica.
3: I like that,
2: they
3: though.
2: They want you to actually enjoy
3: the company.
2: Because
3: we're all about table turning here.
2: Yes. Get them out the door so we can get more money
3: yeah.
2: in the door. That's how
3: the whole
2: it works.
3: Reason that you get asked so many times and you get served right away
2: yes.
3: is because they want your table for another person already.
2: When I waited tables, they would actually count how many tables you had throughout the night to see how much turnover you got, to see how much money you pulled in.
3: Yeah, well, you know
2: it's
3: what?
2: Real.
3: I was going to say that was also a productivity thing, too.
2: Yes.
3: You know, we're like,
2: they
3: are
2: would
3: you?
2: Judge us on it.
3: Yeah.
2: Yes. And it's interesting to me because, like, I think the rest of the world is better at just slowing down than Americans.
3: Yeah. It's, you know, that's one reason why I would like to really live in a different country.
2: Just move slow.
3: Yeah. And, you know, I've always thought I'd love to live in Mexico. And that's part of the reason is because, there is still a hustle, but it's not the same as ours.
2: There is, like, this innate need in me. And I think it's, like, being in a certain age to, like, start over in another country that is slow. Does anybody else feel that? Like, I hit 40 and I'm like, you know what? I told Aaron, it was, like, 2 weeks ago. I was like, wouldn't it be just so cool if we could, like, sell the house, quit our jobs, and just start over in another country and create a new life.
3: If I had $1,000 a month pension, I'd move to Costa Rica. That's all you gotta have. That's all you have to have. You have to have permanent funding, like $1,000 a month pension of
2: yeah.
3: some sort that's coming to you. And if you have that, you and your whole family can move there.
2: Airbnb, baby. That's how you do it. That's how you do it.
3: But you have to be able to prove that it won't ever end.
2: Oh, really?
3: Yeah.
2: Well, that's tough.
3: So it could be like an estate. So I thought about having like one of my friends,
2: yeah.
3: like, hey, what, you say you have an estate.
2: Say you have an estate so I can go to Costa Rica. Coming up on the show in just a few minutes. Speaking of Grand Rapids, did you see there was a massive celebrity in our city 2 weeks ago that nobody even knew was here?
3: Was it 2 weeks ago?
2: It was 2 weeks.
3: I was trying to figure out when it happened.
2: It was for the start of Art Prize. And we know that because of what they said on Jimmy Kimmel Live the other night.
3: Which is crazy.
2: It's on the way with 105.3 Hot FM.

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0: is Rachel's 411.
1: So apparently Anna Kendrick was in town for the Art Prize opening ceremonies. And she wasn't here for Art Prize specifically, but she said that she was in town for her brother's wedding. She talked a little bit about where the wedding was. Listen to this.
2: My brother just got married.
3: Oh, congratulations.
2: And thank you. It was so beautiful. And I'm a bad sleeper, and I know this, it's important. I went to my brother's wedding. It was so beautiful. Love the bride. Like, it was in Grand Rapids, Michigan.
3: Oh, that's
2: so adorable. Yeah, it was so, so great. They had it at the zoo, which sounds weird, but it was like one of those things where it was a building kind of deep, and it felt more like we were in a park because it was like this kind of beautiful treehouse thing. At one point, someone said that, well, the building we're in is right next to the red panda enclosure. I don't know if y'all know about red pandas, but it's like one of my favorite animals. They're so cute. And someone was like, yeah, they're out of their enclosure. They're like around and, you know, you can go see them. I was like, first of all, I don't believe you, because if there were red pandas available, I would know. I would sense it. Immediately I hear like, no, they're like 10 feet away from this building and they're out wandering around. So immediately I'm pushing old ladies out of the way. I'm shoving the bride.
1: And she ended up actually getting to see up close the red pandas, and she was obviously very excited about it, but she talks about how she couldn't sleep. Apparently, whatever hotel she was in downtown Grand Rapids was the night of the opening ceremonies for Art Prize, and the fireworks started going off. And she was like, this is how I die. Like, she opened her eyes, was like, oh my God. And they were all right out her window.
4: Well, yeah, because she said that she's like, I couldn't even see. There was so much smoke, which means she was either in the Amway or the JW Tower.
1: Oh, yeah. She was at one of those two. She was at one of those two where the fireworks happened. But it's interesting because usually when a celebrity comes to Grand Rapids, like, everybody's talking about it. How did no one know that she was here 2 weeks ago?
4: I know. I was wondering that too, because I used to have a job where you kind of had to know that kind of stuff.
1: I mean,
4: technically, I guess we kind of still do. But yeah. I had to write like articles and stuff about it.
1: Yeah.
4: And I'm like, how did like this
1: go
4: by
1: with no knowing? No one knew. This is really interesting. Yesterday, a woman was online making fun of Justin Timberlake, talking about how we don't talk about him beatboxing enough anymore.
4: Uh-huh.
1: Remember his beatbox phase? It was so, so cringy. I mean, he used to do it everywhere. He used to do it at award shows. He would do it on songs. And she was like making fun of him. And she's like, do you think people in the studio were like, hey, Justin, we have instruments for this. Stop doing that with your mouth. Stop doing that. Well, she went wildly viral with this video. And Justin Timberlake replied to her apologizing. I still haven't come up with any answers. I don't know how to apologize enough for those ambitions and what they were. Too many boots, too many cats. I hope you can forgive me. He added, I can't promise I won't do it again. God help us all.
4: He said, God help us all.
1: Yes,
4: that's awesome.
1: That's so funny. This story's kind of crazy today. So Hayden Panettiere, she's been gone for a while, right? Well, apparently Vladimir Klitschko, who is her ex-fiance and the father of her daughter, Kaya, has gone to her home to like get her things.
4: Uh-huh.
1: And discovered his $500,000 engagement ring he gave her is gone.
4: Whoa.
1: Yes, and he has been trying to track down this thing, and he went public yesterday saying that they believe somebody took the engagement ring and her jewelry and pawned them in the last days of her life.
4: Oh, really?
1: This is really sad, but that boyfriend has something to do with it.
4: That's what I was just thinking. I'm like, well, that's who I want to blame.
1: They're not outright saying
4: I'm hoping that she wasn't on a downward spiral and did it herself.
1: So they went to different pawn shops, and the pawn shops refused to disclose details unless they were contacted by law enforcement. So now Vladimir Klitschko is trying to get law enforcement involved because he wants all those things for his
4: He's
1: daughter.
4: Like, I'm a member of the KGB.
1: Right. What's the KGB?
4: The Russian CIA.
1: He's a member of the UFC.
4: No, the KGB would be like...
1: Oh, that's the Russian CIA?
4: Yeah, so like I'm trying to say he would be a cop. She didn't get the joke.
1: I don't know anything about the KGB. I'm sorry.
4: It's all good. Vladimir sounds like a Russian name. KGB is the secret police over there.
1: Okay. Well, I actually hope he gets it because he's trying to get it for their 5-year-old daughter.
4: Yeah.
1: Makes sense.
4: Yeah, it does make sense.
1: This also makes sense, and I don't even know why this is a headline today. Drake is not submitting music for the Grammys, and neither is BTS.
4: Why is now Drake not doing it?
1: Drake hasn't gone for the Grammys in years. He called him racist years ago and said he would never submit, and he isn't submitting. He hasn't submitted ever, which is why Kendrick Lamar's Not Like Us won 5 Grammys last year. Because Drake wasn't even there to contend.
4: You gotta be in the race.
1: Yeah, he wasn't even in the race. But BTS has also said they're not gonna be a part of the Grammys this year. It's interesting because I feel like it's not new news that the Grammys suck.
4: Right, yeah. I think it's because it's the biggest award for a song, singer-songwriter. You know what I mean? Like an artist. It's one of the biggest awards you can get. It's one of the most prestigious awards you can get.
1: But it's also because it's the Academy. It's such a popularity contest, and people have been snubbed for years that have been good.
4: You know,
1: so are the Emmys.
4: Think about like when you see the actors that have all the Emmys and the Oscars on their shelves.
1: Yes.
4: That's the one. Because trust me, the Nickelodeon Teen Choice Awards,
1: nobody's
4: valuing the surfboard in the corner.
1: Nobody's valuing the surfboard in the corner.
4: Leonardo DiCaprio's not like, man, Titanic did earn me that. This was my biggest thing.
0: 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Traffic.
5: Backups continue through the S-curve as that parking lot starts to develop on the southbound side of that double lane closure at Ann Street. Bit of a slow go southbound 131 from West River back to Post Drive. We got left lane closures between Post and West River. Keep in mind, a West River Drive ramps remain closed as well. Construction MLK over 131, bridge replacement through Thanksgiving. I'm Dave Cackley. That's a look at traffic.

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1: From the Service Professor Weather Center, 13 on your side weather, mostly sunny and breezy today, high near 71, mostly clear tonight with a low around 51. Tomorrow, cooler but sunny with a high near 64.
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0: You know, Maggie's Kitchen is like a staple over up Bridge Street. It's Rachel and Rob on Hot FM. I didn't realize that they closed August 29th.
1: Yeah, I was under the impression that they were like out of business closed.
0: So they're not. Apparently they closed due to an undisclosed family issue.
1: Oh, okay.
0: Which is interesting, right? Like, they were closed until further notice with no confirmation of when it was going to reopen.
1: There it is. Because I was going to say, and they had thanked everybody for the years and years of because they're delicious tacos.
0: Yeah, no, so good. I took Quinn in there once as a baby, and I was like, oh my God. I didn't realize it had been there 43 years either, as I said, GR.
1: That's what I was thinking. I knew it was a large number. I couldn't remember how many.
0: 43 years Maggie's Kitchen had been over there. Well, it was officially announced yesterday that they're reopening this week.
1: I love that.
0: They're reopening this week. So I will say it is kind of impressive that like they were able to say, hey, we've got to focus on our family right now. We're going to cease operations for a while. And then, oh, by the way, we're back.
1: Yeah, we're good. Let's do this.
0: Hi, we're here. Let's do this. So Maggie's Kitchen officially back open this week over off Bridge Street. I know. Coming up on the show in just a few minutes, blind karaoke. Rob is in the hot seat. Mm. It's always interesting when Rob does blind karaoke. Does he know the lyrics?
1: Do I?
0: They're very popular songs. We will find out next. Don't cry. It's coming up. Hot FM.

0: You ready for blind karaoke?
1: I can't see where I'm going.
2: I'm just kidding.
0: That should be the intro to this bit. I know where I am. Where am I? It's Rachel and Rob at 105.3.
2: Sorry. I don't know where that came from.
0: It was very funny. So here's the deal. As you can tell, Rob is blind. And
1: I'm over here feeling my way around.
0: I have three songs in front of me. This is the game we play to see how many lyrics we and you actually know of very popular songs. I've got three songs in front of me that I've chosen. Rob does not know what they are, hence the blind part. But no lyrics are in front of him. So you know when you do karaoke, all the lyrics are in front of you. He's not getting that. He's got to know it off his memory. Are you ready for song number one?
2: Oh, hold on. Let me put in the other ear thing.
0: Yeah, put your other earbud in. Okay. God, it's all the way down your sweatshirt.
2: I know, because I try to act like I'm on TV.
0: All right, you ready?
2: I just have one to hear. Okay, let's do it.
0: Here we go. Blind karaoke, song one.
2: You know, I've never felt like this before either.
0: Oh, my God. This is not a good start. Maybe you should let her do this part. Get ready. Here you go.

0: are what is making happening? Me feel.
1: Okay.
0: Yeah.
1: All right. SOS, not our game. Someone help me.
0: That's my SOS.
1: Why did you sing that like you were like the annoying cashier at Target? Like, SOS, please. What's happening?
0: I don't know. I was just in the...
1: Okay. Clearly, SOS is not it.
0: Because I feel like that's the song that I do sing it like that in the car.
1: Okay.
2: SOS.
1: Do you know that song? All the lyrics are 80s song titles strung together.
0: Oh, that's right. They are, aren't
1: they?
0: Yeah,
1: the guy who wrote that song. It's just, if you pay attention to SOS, it's just 80s song titles strung together. Okay. Are you ready for song number two?
0: No.
1: I don't think you are.
0: I didn't do so good on song number one.
1: That
0: was
1: horrendous.
0: What makes you think we should do a second one?
1: All right. We're going to get a little older for you. What's this?
0: Oh, Jason Waterfalls.
1: Yes. Just
0: or,
1: called Waterfalls.
0: Chasing one.
1: TLC.
0: Yeah. Oh, yeah, it is just Waterfalls.
1: Are you ready? Here you go. Come on.
0: A lonely mother gazing out of the window, staring at a son that she just can't touch.
1: Oh, we know this

0: I've been praising you this whole time.
1: I think you're moving too fast.
0: All right. TLC Waterfalls. He's got one. I'm going to give you that one.
1: That felt good.
0: That should have felt good. I feel good for you.
1: I'm thinking I need to start doing that when I actually go to karaoke.
0: Yeah, I'm actually, I feel like kicking into gear. Head to Fulton Street Pub. Tear it up.
1: I'm going to.
0: All right. Are you ready for your last song, Blind Karaoke?
1: Because I feel like I did so well on that. Can we go out on a high note?
0: Okay. I think we're going to go around the same time of popularity for this one.
1: Okay.
0: Maybe a tad bit older. Mariah.
1: Boop, boop, boop,
0: Always
1: boop,
0: Be My Baby.
1: Yeah. I'm going to let her do the doopy doopy doopy.
0: Oh, are you? Yeah, you're already bowing out. Okay.
1: Doopy doopy doop doop.
0: Shoo doo doop doop doo doo.
1: Oh, you really did go high note, by the way.
0: Yeah, here we go. Turn it up. Ready? Here we go. I'll do your doo-doo. Ready?

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2: 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I'm giving you 1 out of 3 on blind karaoke today. 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
1: You know what? 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
3: 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Traffic.
4: Still heavy and slow southbound 131, double lane closure at Ann Street. Again, you got that closure at West River Drive back to Post Drive, as well as that ramp closure from West River to 131. Look out for closures eastbound M6 between Wilson and Byron Center Avenue. Still seeing closures in Caledonia, long-term road widening, Broadmoor 68 to 84th Street into 2027. I'm Dave Cackley. That's a look at traffic.
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1: Even Prince Eric has like a good set of hair.
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1: Aw. Yes, we do.
2: Prince Your
1: William.
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2: Oh, that's true. 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
1: Real life, yeah. 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We have never been represented in the Disney world as a prince. The bald guys.
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0: From the Service Professor Weather Center, 13 on your side weather, mostly sunny and breezy today, high near 71, mostly clear tonight with a low around 51. Tomorrow, cooler but sunny with a high near 64.
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0: 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I know you probably didn't see this, but Lionel Messi retired from Argentina in soccer. Did you see these videos?
1: I saw one video like with them crying.
0: Oh my God, the people sobbing over Lionel. I was watching so much of this last night because he was with us 20 years. So right, people have been watching, people watched him grow up.
1: I was just saying,
0: right?
1: He and Cristiano Ronaldo
0: are
1: like the two big ones that everybody has really followed for years.
0: And Ronaldo hasn't decided if he's retiring yet. Isn't he older too? I want to say Ronaldo's 41 and I think Lionel's 39.
1: Yeah.
0: Either way, watching this yesterday and watching these families that had like flags that said, "Gracias, Lionel." I was like, this is the cutest thing ever. There were kids crying. Like, I'm like, this is unbelievable. It's, I'm not a big sports person, but something about the way it brings people together makes me feel the same way music does.
1: And isn't it also very interesting that he made it through all without really any big
0: scandal?
1: Yeah,
0: no, for sure. He's like the coolest guy.
1: Yeah, I'm like, that's pretty amazing.
0: We have like kids' books that we used to read to Bennett when he was little that were about Lionel Messi. And I think that's why I feel so attached to it.
1: Oh, that's funny.
0: Like, we used to
1: You're like, he's our guy.
0: Yeah, he's our guy. Coming up on the show in just a few minutes, Rob's Hot List, what you need to know as you get into your Wednesday. 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
2: Wake up in the morning feeling like my glasses, I'm out the door. I'm gonna hit this city.
1: Let's
2: before
1: go.
2: I leave, brush my teeth with a bottle of Jack. Cause when I leave for the night, I ain't coming back.

0: what's trending this morning? Rob knows. It's time for Rob's Hot List.
1: Christina Pike is awake and speaking nearly a week after surviving a failed execution in Tennessee. Her lawyers told everyone yesterday that the 50-year-old remains in the hospital with badly injured arms, and it's unclear how she will recover from this. In a court filing, they said workers used at least 7 needles while trying to place the IV line.
2: What?
1: Yeah, and her lawyers are also asking the governor to change her sentence to life without parole. And he, the governor, has paused executions and ordered an independent review. Meanwhile, the corrections chief, Frank Strada, has resigned because of this whole deal.
2: This story blows my mind. She is awake and talking, I read yesterday. It is blowing my mind. She might be a witch. I cannot confirm. Something ain't right.
1: Two times and she just fell asleep.
2: And now she's talking? That's so jarring.
1: It is crazy. President Trump says he has a phone call scheduled with Russian President Vladimir Putin as officials watch a possible case of pneumonic plague that's happening in Russia. Pneumonic. Trump told reporters about the upcoming call, though the White House did not lay out exactly what the two leaders plan to discuss. The plague concern stems from a region in Siberia where a young woman died after reportedly contracting the pneumonic form of the disease. After her death, the hospital in the town was placed under quarantine, and nearly 200 people who had been in contact with her were hospitalized as a precaution. The timing of the scheduled Trump-Putin call drew attention because of that, although they've also talked about Ukraine a lot in the past too, so we don't know exactly what they're talking about.
2: 100.
1: And I say this as I'm a little worried about the plague.
2: That's fair.
1: Seems scary. And then here's some good news in the hot list. It's almost that time. Apple TV is again making its Great Pumpkin, Charlie Brown, available for streaming in a 2-day window. Non-subscribers will be able to watch the special for free October 17th and 18th. And Apple TV announced that Charlie Brown's Thanksgiving will be free to watch November 14th and 15th, and a Charlie Brown Christmas will be free on December 12th and 13th.
2: Oh, I love Charlie Brown Christmas. So, I can't believe you brought up the Great Pumpkin with your PTSD from that.
1: Yeah, from my grandpa calling me the Great Pumpkin.
2: Yeah, he wore orange once in his grandpa.
1: I was wearing an orange sweatsuit, and I walked in and he goes, "Oh, the Great Pumpkin, we found it."
2: That's like the meanest fat joke ever.
1: And you know what?
2: What is wrong with that?
1: And
2: man?
1: I don't even think he meant, like, I was his favorite.
2: But, oh, I'm sorry. I didn't mean to bring it up that way. Then that was my bad. Foot in my mouth. Whoopsie.
0: 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Traffic.
3: Heavy traffic flows persist, especially on the southbound side of 131 with those double lane closures at Ann Street. We've got backup southbound between West River and Post Drive with a lane closure there as well. Ongoing construction work southbound East Beltline between 4 and 5 Mile Road. Also along the Beltline between 28th and Cascade Road, 31 Muskegon to Holland, 26. I'm Dave Cackley. That's a look at traffic.
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2: No way. I bet my parents would say they could tell. 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I guarantee my dad would definitely know. 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Dad, you can't tell if a real is real.
1: What's really funny is one time I thought I was on AI and I said it to Leigh. I was like, damn it, I wish I could just get a real person. She goes, I am real. What would you like? And I'm like, oh.
2: Oh, my bad, Terry. 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
2: You don't technically have a cat anymore, do you?
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2: Forgot your cat's dead.
1: Technically, I don't. 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
2: 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Stop. Now I just feel bad. 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
1: From the Service Professor Weather Center, 13 on your side weather, mostly sunny and breezy today, high near 71, mostly clear tonight with a low around 51. Tomorrow, cooler but sunny with a high near 64.
0: Service Professor will fix it in a snap. Rachel's got a story. 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

0: It's a Rachel Gray Show with Rob Sparks, 105.3 Hot FM. Saw an article last night that Gen Z are choosing to have pets instead of kids. This isn't new news by any means.
1: Not at all.
0: No, this is old news.
1: Except they're not doing it just to see if they're ready to have a child.
0: Yeah, and then I got to work this morning and saw PetSmart is now doing trick-or-treating for pets.
1: Are they really?
0: So people who don't have kids and are choosing to have pets instead are taking their kids, or their kids, their pets to PetSmart to do in-store trick-or-treating. So every PetSmart, all of them, I think we have Kentwood one, and then we also have one at Rivertown. It's October 17th and 25th. I think it's like 10 a.m. to 4 p.m. They're doing trick-or-treating for your pet, and you dress it up in a costume, and they have different stations.
1: And you just walk through the store?
0: And they get treats.
1: Oh, wow.
0: At different stations!
1: That's pretty cool.
0: Is that not going to be the cutest thing ever? I just want to go and watch.
1: Yeah, no, this is what I'm thinking. It's almost like a little pet, like a pet parade.
0: No, it's a pet parade in PetSmart, but every pet is now in some adorable costume, which I love. I have a friend who had like a big, giant mutt dog. It was like a St. Bernard mixed with something. It was huge. They dressed it up like a baked potato one year, and they put a brown men's t-shirt on it, and then they took like cotton balls and glued it all over the top for like this baked potato was like, open.
1: Yeah.
0: And then they used felt to make like chives and made a fake butter that they put on it and a sour cream that they...
1: That's all for the dog.
0: All for the dog for Halloween. So yeah, you can take that idea. It was years ago. That dog's dead now. Poogan McDougan was his name.
1: Poor
0: He's
1: dog.
0: Dead now. He's dead now. Coming up on the show just a few minutes.
1: You just told this great story and they're like, he's dead.
0: He was the bestest boy, but he lived a long life.
1: Moving on from the dog.
0: Coming up in just a few minutes, though, we're going to bring back our game of whether or not you are still married, despite what happened at your wedding. I came across this story. A woman has gone viral sharing what the groom did at the altar. It is on the way with Hot FM.
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0: hear the same.
1: We want to play our fun game where you call in, tell us what happened at your wedding, and then we guess whether or not you're still married. 616-451-0105. I came across this video on TikTok that's gone wildly viral where a woman shared a video of the groom at the wedding accidentally calling the bride-to-be her sister's name.
2: Ooh.
1: So the bride's name is Emma, and in the clip, you hear the groom call her Emily, her sister's name.
3: Take thee.
4: Take thee.
3: Emily Grace Pumphrey.
4: Emma.
3: Emma Grace Pumphrey.
1: So uncomfortable.
2: Which also,
1: it's like Ross and Rachel. I take the Emily.
2: Yeah, but why did the parents name Emma and Emily?
1: I don't know. They're probably twins, and they thought they were so.
2: If
1: cute.
2: I were nervous, I would have said that too. I would have called. No, yeah, yeah, I would have.
1: So this video got millions of views online. So my first reaction was to go, oh my God, are they still married? Because we've done this bit for years.
2: Did they finish the marriage?
1: They are still married. In fact, the woman who posted the video said, 10 out of 10, marry the man who forgets my name, she said. So they are, in fact, still married. But having your groom call you by your sister's name at the altar is a pretty big snafu.
2: I was waiting for you to say, but the sister never visits anymore.
1: Yeah, right. The sister actually hates that.
2: You're not allowed to be there, Emma Lee.
1: I do feel like those names are very close and probably
2: really,
1: very easy.
2: Like,
1: to
2: what
1: screw
2: if Emma's
1: up?
2: Name is Emma Lee?
1: It's not
2: and
1: Emma
2: then,
1: Lee.
2: And then Emily is Emily Ma.
1: Tell us what happened at your wedding, and we are going to guess if you are still married. Now, I put this up on Facebook about an hour ago, hoping to get some texts, and we did. Are you ready?
2: Yeah.
1: The officiant witnessed a car accident on the way to our wedding and was 30 minutes late because he was talking with the police. The officiant was late to the wedding by 30 minutes.
2: See, I'm going to go with good karma. So, yeah, I'm going to say they're still together.
1: No, they got divorced last year. Ooh. She said, I should have known it was a sign the officiant didn't even want to be there.
2: Somebody died for you to not marry him.
1: Somebody else texted. Okay, the photographer didn't take any photos at our wedding of the bride's parents. Do you think they're still married? The in-laws never made it in any of the photos.
2: I'm going to say not married.
1: The bride is my ex-wife. Her parents were the worst. This guy said the photographers were trying to tell me something. I just didn't want to pay attention at the time.
2: Yeah, they're like, you look, we're ghosting them out of your life.
1: See, that's how this works. 616-451-0105. What happened at your wedding? We are going to guess if you are still married. Okay, we got a text from another listener. This was a wedding they attended, so it wasn't their own wedding, okay?
2: Okay.
1: I was at a wedding where it was a widow and her new husband. The father of the groom thanked the dead husband's family for hosting the wedding. Said the dead husband's family's name. Isn't that terrible?
2: She said
1: there was a huge gasp from the bride's side of the room as the bride notoriously hated the dead husband's family.
2: Oh my, they're not still married.
1: They are still married.
2: What?
1: They are still married.
2: What?
1: Turns out the father-in-law is still a moron, though.
2: Oh, he's just a moron. He's not a...
1: Yeah, no.
2: Okay, I thought he was a jerk.
1: No, he might... I mean, no. I think he was just dumb.
2: Yeah, okay.
1: I think he was nervous.
2: That makes it better.
1: Yeah.
2: Okay.
1: 616-451-0105. You tell us the incident that happened at your wedding, and then we guess whether or not you are still married. I think so often certain things can be a sign at a wedding, right?
2: Yeah, but you don't take them because you're like, this, I don't want to be too quick on this.
1: No, for sure. It poured rain on my wedding day. I had a wedding that was planned to be outside, and I remember thinking, oh my God, this is terrible. Is this a sign?
2: Except Alanis Morissette says it's great.
1: So that's what my dad said. He goes, it rained on your mother and I's wedding day, and they've been married, well, now for nearly 50 years.
2: He didn't say happily married.
1: No,
2: though.
1: They didn't.
2: No, I'm
1: they
2: just
1: didn't.
2: Kidding.
1: They've had their bumps. 616-451-0105. What happened at your wedding? We're going to guess if you're still married.
0: We want to hear from you. 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
5: Moderate to heavy traffic flows. Ford I-96, M6, very slow go deep into the red. Southbound 131 between the Ford and I-96. We got backups at Ann Street. Double lane closure. We've got additional backups. Southbound 131 between West River and Post Drive. You got another lane down there. Keep in mind that West River ramp to 131 shut down as well. I'm Dave Cackley. That's a look at traffic.
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2: Was this bunny the size of like a guinea pig?
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2: 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Okay, I'm just trying to set the picture, okay?
1: Okay, don't give me a dose of Rob reality right now.
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1: No way. I bet my parents would say they could tell. Mm-hmm. I guarantee
2: oh,
1: my dad
2: yeah,
1: would
2: be
1: like, I can
2: know.
1: Tell if it's a robot. Dad, you can't tell if a real is real.
2: What's really funny is one time I thought I was on AI and I said it to Leigh. I was like, damn it. I wish I could just get a real person. She goes, I am real. What would you like? And I'm like, oh.
1: Oh, my bad, Terry. I thought you were fake.
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12: 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Tomorrow, cooler but sunny with a high near 64.
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1: You call in and tell us what happened at your wedding. We guess if you're still married. It's Rachel and Rob on Hot FM. This whole discussion started because we came across this TikTok video of a guy who was at the altar and said the wrong name at the altar. So the wife's name was Emma, and he said, "I take the Emily." He said her sister's name.
2: Which, what?
1: Oh, my God. That is an incident. I would call that an incident.
2: That is a, are you going to be around for the first anniversary?
1: They've been married for 3 years now, apparently. It's working out okay so far.
2: So far.
1: So far. 7-year itch hasn't hit yet.
2: Emily, though, is not allowed at the house anymore.
1: Yeah. We got a text from a listener. I got married at the Manistee National Forest overlooking the river on his family's property. It was beautiful from the setup, all these decorations. It was like a tea party. It was stunning. She goes, but it poured rain. Absolutely poured rain. He also got so drunk he ignored me the whole wedding. Are they still married?
2: No.
1: They're divorced.
2: Yes, I knew it.
1: She called it the best decision ever was divorcing him.
2: I believe
1: that. Oh boy. Oh boy. All right, another text from a listener. You can call us too. 616-451-0105. At my wedding, I choked on my wedding cake when we fed each other. Are they still married?
2: Yes.
1: They're divorced. You know what? A wedding cake makes sense.
2: But did he shove it in her mouth so far? That's why she
1: choked? You know what? The people who go to the wedding and do the cake smash sends me over the edge. You know how much people pay to have their makeup done? I told Aaron, I will kill you if you do that at our wedding.
2: Yeah, I was going to say, that's kind of crap when
1: it's
2: you do that.
1: It's the worst. It is the worst. 616-451-0105. Nobody got married without an incident at their wedding.
2: No, yeah.
1: Like, I had incidents at my wedding, too. I remember my mother-in-law refused to take family photos with my father-in-law because they were divorced. She threw a massive fit for the photographer.
2: I would have been like, then fine, I'm not taking your picture.
1: I literally just ignored them and walked away.
2: Oh, yeah, that would have been the other thing to do.
1: Everybody has an incident, though. What was yours? We're going to guess if you're still married. 616-451-0105. Cody's on the phone in GR. What do you got for us, Cody?
3: I had just met my dad a year before, and his wife was there with the wedding, and my mom decided to get really drunk and go over there and start belligerently apologizing to her for keeping me from him. And it just got super awkward, and it was not fun. My wife told me I had to go break it up, and then her brother got into it with my stepsister about being drunk. It was a mess.
1: Oh, my God.
2: Is it safe to say you're still married?
3: Yep, we celebrated our 1-year anniversary a couple weeks ago.
2: That's awesome. Congratulations.
1: Yeah, 1 year. Nice job, Cody. That's a way to hang in there after that hot mess of a wedding.
2: I was going
1: to
2: say, because that right there, did she decide that your family was probably going to be the trouble family of this relationship?
3: I'll say we both have a mix of trouble people on our side.
1: So. Oh, that makes it fair. Okay. I look at Aaron and I's family, I'm like, we both got some bad apples.
2: That's when it works, when you both have it.
1: Yeah. Thanks for calling, Cody.
3: Of course. Thank you.
1: William's on the phone in Big Rapids. William, what's your story today?
4: Okay, so at my wedding reception, one of my groomsmen had way too much to drink. I cut him off. Later that night, found him drinking again, tried to take the drink from him. He spilled it down the front of my mom's dress.
2: Oh, my gosh.
4: And then him and I ended up in the parking lot, squared up, ready to brawl with my wife in between us, holding us apart.
2: Oh, my gosh. What a wedding night.
1: Oh, my God. You tried to beat up your groomsman.
4: Yeah.
2: I was going to say, did you guys actually ever, like, did you throw any fist?
4: No, my wife stopped that from happening.
2: I just say, I'm going to say you're still married just because I feel like she was smart. Like, she stepped in. She's your rock.
1: Yes. No, like, she
2: keeps
1: knew.
2: You out of jail.
1: I'm going to defend my man. Yeah. I think you're still married, too. Are you still married, William?
4: Yes, 16 years now.
1: Oh, that's awesome. God, that's awesome. Did you say 16 or 60?
4: 16.
1: Oh, okay. I was like, oh my God, he's 100. I know. Thank you for calling, William. Have a good day.
4: Thanks, bye.
1: Sometimes it's hard to tell the difference.
2: No, I just, that would, if you would have said that to me, you would have killed me with that. You sound 100. All right, what?
1: We just got a text from a listener. Jasmine said, at my wedding, I got bit by a dog and had to get stitches in the face, which left a permanent scar.
2: Wow.
1: Do you think she's married or divorced?
2: I think he divorced her because of that scar.
1: Right. No,
2: I'm just
1: terrible.
2: Kidding. I'm just kidding.
1: What's wrong with
2: I'm
1: you?
2: So kidding.
1: Oh, my God. Also, you're wrong. They're still married. Put your foot foot in your mouth. Go stand in the corner. I can't believe I just said that. God. 616-451-0105. You call us with your incident. What happened at your wedding? We are going to guess if you are still married this morning. 616-451-0105. God, Rob.
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5: 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Ford I-96. Not looking too bad, of course. The song remains the same. Southbound 131. As you hit Ann Street with that double lane closure. West River Drive ramp closed. You got that single lane closure from West River Drive backing things up to Post Drive. Ongoing road work. 28th Street between Buchanan and Kalamazoo Avenue as well. I'm Dave Cackley. That's a look at traffic.
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2: This kid guzzled down part of my drink, went like all weird, and then I was like, oh my God. 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She was crying. 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I'm like, you're going to be fine.
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2: I've ruined, and that's the thing. 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
2: From the Service Professor Weather Center, 13 on your side weather, mostly sunny and breezy today, high near 71, mostly clear tonight with a low around 51. Tomorrow, cooler but sunny with a high near 64.
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0: Man, these people staying anonymous on the text line. Y'all are killing me. 616-451-0105. It's Rachel and Rob. We're talking about the mishap or the incident that happened at your wedding. You call in or text us with it, and we're going to guess if you're still married this morning. Listen to this text, Rob.
1: Okay.
0: I'd like to stay anonymous. Every woman is staying anonymous. On my wedding night, my husband opened up all of our gifts and cards while I was passed out on the couch in my wedding dress.
1: Oh, you guys are not married.
0: They are divorced.
1: Yeah, that sounded pretty selfish already.
0: I cannot imagine Aaron opening up all the envelopes and then me
1: speaking.
0: You
1: would have killed them,
0: wouldn't you? Murder. Yes, yeah. Absolutely. That is insane. That's like, to both of us.
1: Well,
0: what are you doing?
1: You're just showing that, yeah, like, oh.
0: And who am I going to thank if I don't know who came for what? You know what I mean?

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1: They are still married. You are correct. Rob's so good at this.
2: You know, what's weird is that there's certain things, like the fact that you yelled at your Grammy, that means you're probably because you guys were trying to protect yourselves.
1: Yeah, you got a backbone. You're going to stand up for yourself.
2: It's when you're like, and his mom went crazy and he went and defended. I'm like, yeah, that's probably going to work.
1: Right. 616-451-0105. As you've heard, we can keep you anonymous, just like this listener. What's your story today?
3: So a week or two before my wedding, my husband tore his ACL. And then on our wedding day, he was on Norco for pain so he could walk down the aisle. And then we were walking down a hill in January, and he thought he could pick me up because he was so high on Norco and dropped me on my head. And the groomsmen picked him up and nobody picked me up, and I was concussed. I didn't even make it to the reception.
1: You got a concussion and didn't even make it to your own reception because he dropped you?
3: Yes.
2: Oh my gosh.
1: Oh, this is jarring.
2: You know what? I feel like you know he's a big old dummy and you're still married to him.
1: I think you've got to be divorced. Something ain't right here. That's too much stuff.
3: No, we are actually married and we're going on 8 years.
1: Oh,
2: heck yeah. How many other times has he gotten that hurt?
3: High school. He was my high school sweetheart. He tore his ACL, MCL, and meniscus in high school.
1: Yeah. I just want to say, like, maybe keep the power tools locked up. You know what I mean? Just, like, think about it, all right? Thanks for calling. Have a good day. Sometimes I really hate when I'm like, you're divorced. And they're like, no, we've been married for 20 years.
2: I love him. He's the best friend.
1: I know. And then I feel like such a bee. Good God. Good morning, Hot FM. Do you want to remain anonymous or share your name today?
4: I'll be anonymous.
1: Okay. Man, the women coming in without saying their name. All right. What's your story?
4: Just a few little incidents. Like, we got tore up by mosquitoes. The music malfunctioned, but to me, the biggest incident was I picked out this super fancy, like, paisley vest for my husband, and I wanted him to wear that so he could stand out as the groom, and I got him two sizes just in case one didn't fit. As I was walking down the aisle, I saw him in the vest, and I saw his dad wearing the one that didn't fit him.
1: No!
2: You're like this,
1: I don't know. Purple paisley feels like a crime in itself here. I'm not going to lie. But did he look adorable in the vest when you saw it?
4: He did not.
1: Okay. And did you get the ick when you saw your soon-to-be father-in-law in it as well?
4: Oh, my God. He was, like, swimming in it.
1: Oh, my God.
4: 5'4", 100 pounds. My husband is not.
1: Oh, my God. You're divorced.
2: No, she's still married.
4: Absolutely.
1: Oh, she's divorced. Yes,
2: oh,
1: I win.
2: Oh, my gosh.
1: I finally got one.
2: So was the dad, was he too much of like a mom and dad's boy?
4: It was the whole family. We had to pick a wedding date because they live in another country. We're long distance.
1: Oh, okay.
4: So they were like, well, if you want us to come, you have to get married on these dates.
1: They sound like a dream. See, you know what? You putting them in purple paisley, that was a punishment.
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6: A lot of company on the expressways, especially southbound 131. Stop and go from Ann all the way back to Post Drive with those lane closures at Ann Street. Also West River back to Post. Ramp closures remain in place from West River to 131 as well. Keep in mind, we've got that bridge replacement ongoing, MLK over 131. That's scheduled to run probably into Thanksgiving. I'm Dave Cackley. That's a look at traffic.
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9: You ever feel like you're not getting enough sleep? Well, here's some strange comfort. You are built that way. Of all the primates on Earth, humans sleep the least. That's according to anthropologist David Sampson, who for his new book, called The Sleepless Ape, actually climbed trees to study how chimpanzees sleep. His models predicted humans should sleep about 10 and a half hours a night, but most of us only get about 7. So we are evolutionary outliers. But here's the useful part. Sampson says if you are struggling with sleep, don't obsess over the sleep itself. Focus on getting back in sync with the sun. Let natural light wake you up in the morning, catch some daylight midday, and as the sun goes down, dim the lights and ease off the screens. Or put it another way, before you reach for supplements, try reaching for some sunlight. I'm Dr. Sanjay Gupta, helping you live a better life.
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3: Hi. From the Service Professor Weather Center, 13 on your side weather, mostly sunny and breezy today, high near 71, mostly clear tonight with a low around 51. Tomorrow, cooler but sunny with a high near 64.
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0: I just got a Snapchat from my brother, and I realized I've never done something with my kids that, like, I think people in West Michigan think is, like, a staple of your childhood. It's Rachel and Rob on Hot FM.
1: Taking them to an apple place.
0: Like apple picking.
1: Yeah, you've never done that?
0: I've never apple picked, you guys, in my entire life.
1: What? I guessed it right off the bat?
0: I've never apple picked in my entire life. Is there, like, certain, like, is this a Robinette's thing? Is this, like, a farmhouse? Like, who does this?
1: A lot of people do it. We are the apple capital of the world.
0: The apple? No, we're not. We're the cherry capital.
1: We're also the apple capital. We just picked one.
0: I've realized, I've seen this on Instagram a lot because it's been so beautiful in West Michigan. A lot of people are going apple picking. I have a friend who does a whole family photo shoot, and they all go apple picking together, and they wear matching outfits that incorporate red.
1: Yeah, I was going to say, I think it's Fruit Ridge that has like three or four different apple,
0: really?
1: Like, apple farms.
0: Somebody told me I should go to Schwaller's. That was just texted in. Schwaller's. I think that's over off Alpine.
1: I would go there only because I love the name. Schwaller's.
0: Schwaller's. I've been there before.
1: Welcome to Schwaller's.
0: You guys. You're picking these apples. Do they weigh the bag and then you pay for how much you've picked?
1: Yeah, it's like, have you ever done blueberries?
0: No.
1: Where you get it by, like, the case?
0: Every time I drive out off Fillmore to go to Grand Haven, I pass the blueberry farm. Every time. And I'm like, we should go to the blueberry farm. I've never picked blueberries.
1: Well, I'm going to tell you
0: right now. I've never picked strawberries.
1: It's not as fun as it sounds.
0: Okay, is any of it fun?
1: I think picking apples would be fun. Here's why I don't think picking blueberries is fun. I've done it before. It's a lot of bending over.
0: Crack his back.
1: And I'm not bending over for blueberries. Other things, maybe, but not blueberries.
0: The list is actually long for the things he'll bend over for, but the line is drawn at blueberries.
1: It's drawn at blueberries.
0: No bloobs. Either way, the point I'm making is I think I might have deprived my kids of something that was like a big part of their
1: youth.
0: Have
1: they never even gotten donuts from the apple?
0: No, of course. Are you kidding? Of course. Look at me. Of course I'm going to buy donuts.
1: But you've just not done the picking.
0: We do donuts and cider and get a pumpkin. Pick apples and blueberries and whatever else y'all are picking.
1: That's so sad.
0: I know, clearly. My brother just sent a video and was like, oh my God, we do this every year and I'm going to do you.
1: Oh.
0: Isn't that nice for you?
1: Well, but in fairness, your brother's weird.
0: I mean, he is a little
1: weird. I've never met him, but he's...
0: You know what? People weird me in. I'm okay with that. They don't weird me out. They weird me in.
1: But if
0: you have a place that you always go to pick apples, will you hit us on the text line, 616-451-0105? I'm going to try to do this weekend. I'm going to try and actually go pick apples.
1: You're serious. So you're bringing this up, and now you're going to go do it?
0: Yeah, but I got to figure out where the best place to go is. I don't want to go and, like, be disappointed.
1: I didn't realize that this was going to be, like...
0: This is a thing for me now. Welcome to my new life, where I'm an apple picker.
1: Are you
0: going to
1: be an influencer on our social media?
0: Hey,
1: everybody. Are you looking for a fun fall thing to do with your children? Join me while we go to Schwaller's.
0: For an activity where you don't have to bend over, join me for apple picking. Rob Sparks, not included. That's what I'm going to do online. Coming up on the show in just a few minutes, we have your tickets to go see Michael Carbonaro. He is coming to Four Winds Casino at the Silver Creek Event Center, but you've got to play Vanishing Lyric. It's on the way with Hot FM.

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0: 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It's a Rachel Gray show with Rob Sparks. You know Miley's new album, Bass Persuades, that came out a couple weeks ago?
1: Uh-huh.
0: It went from number one, like it debuted at number one because everybody was listening to it to hear the new Miley.
1: Right.
0: And then it dropped to 157 in the second week. It's the second biggest drop for an album ever.
1: Wow.
0: I know. And I'm like, oh my God.
1: I'm like, does that mean people don't like it?
0: You know, what's interesting is I listened to the whole thing. And it's different. Like, there's no question about it. It's different. But it's more of like a poppy album, honestly. It's more of a dance album than what she's used to. Because remember, she did the Plastic Hearts album, and that was a rock album.
1: Right.
0: That album did really, really well. This is completely different. But seeing her drop like that, I mean, they're calling this Bass Persuades album a total flop. I kind of feel bad for her, but at the same time, I don't know that anybody cares because she has those shows she's getting ready to do at the Hollywood Bowl. She posted yesterday she's doing rehearsals for it.
1: Uh-huh.
0: And 1.4 million people got in the queue to get Miley Cyrus tickets.
1: I was going
0: to
1: say, that's the thing. It's kind of like when movie critics say a movie sucks, but yeah, it's doing great at the box office.
0: Yeah, like it may have dropped to 157. That doesn't mean people dislike Miley or aren't going to go see her.
1: Yeah, exactly.
0: She doesn't make album sales. She'll make it up if she does a residency in L.A.
1: Which is interesting because she's also kind of more country now. So maybe she realizes she can't do the pop.
0: I don't know. I'll be honest. I love Miley all around. That voice is just, oh, it's so good. I love it. It's pretty cool, y'all. I love Miley. I would pay big bucks to see Miley Cyrus, but she said she's never going to tour.
1: Which, yeah.
0: I can't go to L.A. I can't afford it.
1: Really? Hold on. Did you not just say I would pay big bucks and then you said I cannot afford it?
0: Yeah, well, so I don't want to get into my kids' college savings.
1: I guess
0: savings.
1: Not big bucks.
0: Yeah, no, some, like, I don't know, mediocre bucks. You know what I mean?
1: Yeah.
0: Yeah, I'm not willing to start an OnlyFans for Miley Cyrus, but I will, however, maybe donate some plasma.
1: Oh, back to college.
0: There's different levels.
1: Okay.
0: Oh, back to college. Nobody needs Rachel to go back to college. I'll tell you that. Coming up on the show, we're hooking you up with tickets to see comedian and magician Michael Carbonaro. So he's coming to Four Winds Casino, and Rob has come up with a very cool contest with this.
1: Yeah, we're going to play Vanishing Lyrics. So in just a few minutes, we'll play a very popular song, and you just had another Vanishing Lyrics.
0: If you're calling number 10 and can do it, you're going to score these tickets. It's on the way with Hot FM.
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1: We have tickets to see comedian and magician Michael Carbonaro at Four Winds Casino at the Silver Creek Event Center. And when's that show coming up again, right?
2: Coming up October 24th.
1: So it's not that far away.
2: Not that far away. If you want to win, you just have to play the little game with us called Vanishing Lyrics. So we've picked a very popular song that everyone knows.
1: Yes.
2: But part of the lyrics are missing.
1: Can you figure out what part?
3: I'm working late.
1: What'd she say there? What is the vanishing lyric? 616-451-0105. Are you ready?
2: Do it
1: one more time?
2: Yeah.
1: Okay, one more time.
3: I'm working late, because I'm a singer.
1: I like your poof. Your poof is good. What is that vanishing lyric? 616-451-0105. If you know the right answer and you're calling number 10, you're going to score our Michael Carbonaro tickets. Good luck.
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4: Lot of company 96, the Ford. North is southbound 131. Backups persist. Southbound double lane closure at Ann Street. We got closures along eastbound 196 to northbound 131. Ongoing construction work slowing things down. Southbound 131 West River to Post Drive. Ramps from West River to 131 closed as well. Construction in Holland, Lakewood Boulevard between 31 and 120th Avenue. I'm Dave Cackley. That's a look at traffic.
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1: I feel like such an idiot today. 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
2: Oh, I know.
1: Trust I wondered me. If you'd notice. I got a glimpse of myself when I went to pee, and I was like, oh, my God. What was I thinking? It was 4 a.m.
2: You want to get the sale?
1: Yeah, I just want to get it done, baby. Just want to get it done.
2: Hey. Oh, I'm a little hot. Let me take my jacket off.
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2: You think we can just keep coming to St. Lucia? 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
1: Is it us that are getting married? 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
7: From the Service Professor Weather Center, 13 on your side weather, mostly sunny and breezy today, high near 71, mostly clear tonight with a low around 51. Tomorrow, cooler but sunny with a high near 64.
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1: now. We're playing Vanishing Lyric for Michael Carbonaro tickets. And if you don't know who he is, he's a comedian, but he's also a magician. Get the whole vanishing point?
2: Yeah, he did the Carbonaro effect on True TV.
1: So here's the deal. He's coming to Four Winds Casino and...
2: In New Buffalo.
1: In New Buffalo at the Silver Creek Event Center on October 24th. You have to be able to be caller number 10 and identify this vanishing lyric and you will score tickets. I'm working late because I'm a singer. What is that lyric? Wrapped around my finger. 616-451-0105. Caller number 10. If you can fill in that vanishing lyric, you are going to win our tickets. Good morning. What's your name and where are you from?
3: Oh, my goodness. My name's Hannah. I'm from Grand Rapids.
1: Hi, Hannah. You're caller number 10.
3: I can't believe I'm caller number 10.
2: You're so excited. I'm hoping that means in a second you have the answer. Do you feel confident?
3: I do. I think the answer is
1: okay. Hold on, Hannah. Don't you start singing. I'm going to play the song. You have to fill in the vanishing lyric, okay? I'm working late because I'm a
3: singer. He looks so good.
1: No, that's incorrect. Sorry, Hannah. Thanks for trying. Good morning, Hot FM. What's your name and where are you from?
4: My name is Ron, and I'm from Otsego.
1: Okay, Ron, do you think you know the vanishing lyric?
4: I'm going to give it a try.
1: Okay, I'm going to play it for you. You got to be quick, okay?
4: Okay. I'm working late because I'm a singer. Oh, he looks so cute wrapped around my finger.
2: You got yourself tickets to see Michael Carbonaro when he comes to Four Winds Casino Silver Event Center on October 24th.
4: All right. I'm there for sure. That's one of my guys.
2: Oh, that's awesome.
1: Is it now? Thank you so much for listening, Ron. Congratulations.
4: Thank you. All right. Woo! Way to go.
1: Ron's my favorite.
2: I love that.
1: That guy has enough energy to like power the city this morning.
2: So true.
1: Coming up on the show in just a few minutes, I got a hot take about something. And you know, I went off on you about it last week, not because you did it per se, but because I witnessed it while in your presence. And it just happened to me again on social media. The people that do this, something's seriously wrong with them. You know what I'm talking about. Don't look confused right now. You're looking at me all blank.
2: No, you're right. No,
1: we know people that do this.
2: We do know people that do this.
1: And they're spending money on it, and you may not know it. It's on the way with Hot FM.

0: 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I have to get something off my chest.
1: Okay.
0: People who pay for a blue check mark on Instagram are sad beings. That is my hot take today. Did you know that people are paying for that blue check mark to make it appear as if they are a celebrity on the internet to get more people to follow them? Can you guess how much it costs to get the blue check mark?
1: $10 a month?
0: $15 a month.
1: What?
0: $15
1: for a check mark just so you look something on social.
0: People who pay for the blue check mark on Instagram are the same people who bought their friends in college.
1: Oh, you mean like the where you get all the likes?
0: Or sorority and frats. People who are in sorority and frats are the same people that pay for the blue check mark. I just had a guy follow me online and like posts that I made on Instagram, which my profile is public. Totally fine, right?
1: Right, yeah.
0: But I'm like, who is this blue check mark? A blue check mark is reserved for somebody who is actually famous. Who is a public figure?
1: Who is somebody, who is somebody right out there? Yeah.
0: So it's somebody that you cannot recreate. Do you know what I mean? The fact that everybody can pay for a blue check mark on social media now is downright embarrassing. It's ruined the blue check mark. You look like a fool. I know people. I know radio people.
1: That have it.
0: That have a blue check mark.
1: Yeah.
0: And I want to tell you something. They paid for that blue check mark. When you see influencers online that have a blue check mark, it's not because Mark Zuckerberg decided they're famous and deserve a blue check mark. They pay for it.
1: Which I could see that though. Like, I could see why people pay for it, especially if you're trying to become an influencer. But
0: yes.
1: The problem is
0: it's ruined.
1: It really has.
0: The exclusivity of the blue check mark. I'm a little embarrassed. I have one on my Facebook, Rachel Gray page.
1: Uh-huh.
0: And I got it like 10 years ago. They just gave it to me.
1: But that's the thing. So a lot of us who were, and I hate to say that, but if you're like, you have a public figure page.
0: Early on,
1: they would come and do that to actually make you legit.
0: But it's Facebook, who cares?
1: That was the thing to work for, was to get the blue check mark. Because you did it through interaction and engagement.
0: Yes.
1: And when you got that, then they gave it to you. And you're like, oh, this is because I'm really into this.
0: Yes, but now it means nothing. And at the end of the day, I only have it on Facebook. Who's on Facebook anymore? My grandparents. Nobody's on Facebook anymore, I feel like, these days. Unless you comment on our posts. We greatly appreciate it. I still post that. Just want to be clear.
1: We technically are still on Facebook.
0: I still use Facebook all the time. But I will tell you, if you got a blue check mark on Instagram and you are not an actually famous person, I am judging you. And I truly think something happened to you in your childhood.
1: Like, really? Like, you're going that hardcore?
0: Yes, because it is this idea that the world needs so much validation that you're willing to pay for it to look good to others. It is embarrassing.
1: Yeah, okay.
0: Stop
1: I get it.
0: Stop it right now. We know so many people like this, know it.
1: I know I say I get it only because I don't know that I would have.
0: I would never pay $15 a month just to have a blue check mark on my profile.
1: I think, what though? I think you said there's something that happened to your child. I think you didn't have a lot of friends.
0: Yeah, then this is your way of saying, look at me.
1: Yeah.
0: Look at me. And then you don't tell people, oh, by the way, that's $15 a month. It's coming out
1: of
0: my check.
1: $15 a month is a streaming service.
0: God, that's Disney Plus. What are we doing here? Like your poor children.
1: Well, for a little while, it's going up again.
0: That's right. Disney Plus is now $20 a month. You're almost there, Meta. You're almost there. Good Lord.
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3: Heavy volume backup, southbound 131, double lane closure at Ann Street, also West River back to Post Drive. Seeing delays along 196 near the 96 interchange. Look out for a crash with injuries, 44th Street at Clyde Park Avenue, also another injury accident. Eastern Avenue at 52nd Street, got a crash reported in Caledonia, Patterson at 92nd. No word on any injuries there. I'm Dave Cackley, that's a look at traffic.
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4: You think we can just keep coming to St. Lucia? 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
0: Is it us that are getting married? 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
4: Especially
0: I am fine.
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1: From the Service Professor Weather Center, 13 on your side weather, mostly sunny and breezy today, high near 71, mostly clear tonight with a low around 51. Tomorrow, cooler but sunny with a high near 64.

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2: Favorite animals. They're so cute. And someone was like, yeah, they're out of their enclosure. They're like around and, you know, you can go see them. I was like, first of all, I don't believe you, because if there were red pandas available, I would know. I would sense it. Immediately I hear like, no, they're like 10 feet away from this building and they're out wandering around. So immediately I'm pushing old ladies out of the way. I'm shoving the bride. And
3: she ended up actually getting to see up close the red pandas, and she was obviously very excited about it. But she talks about how she couldn't sleep. Apparently, whatever hotel she was in downtown Grand Rapids was the night of the opening ceremonies for our prize, and the fireworks started going off. And she was like, this is how I die. Like, she opened her eyes, was like, oh, my God. And they were all right out her window.
4: Well, yeah, because she said that she's like, I couldn't even see. There was so much smoke, which means she was either in the, I think she was in the Amway or the JW Tower.
3: Oh, yeah. She was at one of those, too. She was at one of those, too, where the fireworks happened. But it's interesting because usually when a celebrity comes to Grand Rapids, like, everybody's talking about it. How did no one know that she was here 2 weeks ago?
4: I know. I was wondering that, too, because I used to have a job where you kind of had to know that kind of stuff.
3: Yes.
4: Mean, technically, I guess we kind of still do. But yeah. I had to write like articles and stuff about it.
3: Yeah.
4: And I'm like, how did like this go by with no one knowing?
3: No one knew. This is really interesting. Yesterday, a woman was online making fun of Justin Timberlake, talking about how we don't talk about him beatboxing enough anymore. Uh-huh. Remember his beatbox phase? It was so cringy. I mean, he used to do it everywhere. He used to do it at award shows. He would do it on songs. And she was like making fun of him. And she's like, do you think people in the studio were like, hey, Justin, we have instruments for this. Stop doing that with your mouth. Stop doing that. Well, she went wildly viral with this video. And Justin Timberlake replied to her apologizing. I still haven't come up with any answers. I don't know how to apologize enough for those ambitions and what they were. Too many boots, too many cats. I hope you can forgive me. He added, I can't promise I won't do it again. God help us all.
4: He said, God help us all.
3: Yes,
4: that's awesome.
3: That's so funny. This story's kind of crazy today. So Hayden Panettiere, she's been gone for a while, right? Well, apparently Vladimir Klitschko, who is her ex-fiance and the father of her daughter, Kaya, has gone to her home to like get her things.
4: Uh-huh.
3: And discovered his $500,000 engagement ring he gave her is gone.
4: Ooh.
3: Yes, and he has been trying to track down this thing, and he went public yesterday saying that they believe somebody took the engagement ring and her jewelry and pawned them in the last days of her life.
4: Oh, really?
3: This is really sad, but you know that boyfriend has something to do with it.
4: That's what I was just thinking. I'm like, well, that's who I want to blame.
3: They're not outright saying it.
4: I'm hoping that she wasn't on a downward spiral and did it herself.
3: So they went to different pawn shops, and the pawn shops refused to disclose the details unless they were contacted by law enforcement. So now Vladimir Klitschko is trying to get law enforcement involved because he wants all those things for his daughter.
4: He's like, I'm a member of the KGB.
3: Right. What's the KGB?
4: The Russian CIA.
3: He's a member of the UFC.
4: No, the KGB would be like...
3: Oh, that's the Russian CIA?
4: Yeah, so like I'm trying to say he would be a cop. She didn't get the joke.
3: Anyway. I don't know anything about the KGB. I'm sorry.
4: It's all good. Vladimir sounds like a Russian name. KGB is the secret police over there.
3: Oh, okay, well, I actually hope he gets it because he's trying to get it for their five-year-old daughter.
4: Yeah.
3: Makes sense.
4: Yeah, it does make sense.
3: This also makes sense, and I don't even know why this is a headline today. Drake is not submitting music for the Grammys, and neither is BTS.
4: Why is now Drake not doing it?
3: Drake hasn't gone for the Grammys in years. He called him racist years ago and said he would never submit, and he isn't submitting. He hasn't submitted ever, which is why Kendrick Lamar's Not Like Us won 5 Grammys last year. Because Drake wasn't even there to contend.
4: You gotta be in the race.
3: Yeah, he wasn't even in the race. But BTS has also said they're not going to be a part of the Grammys this year. It's interesting because I feel like it's not new news that the Grammys suck.
4: Right, yeah. I think it's because it's the biggest award for a singer-songwriter. You know what I mean? Like an artist.
3: Yes.
4: It's one of the biggest awards. It's one of the most prestigious awards you can get.
3: But it's also because it's the Academy. It's such a popularity contest. And people have been snubbed for years that have been good.
4: Think about like when you see the actors that have all the Emmys and the Oscars
3: 100%.
4: On their shelves.
3: Yes.
4: That's the one. Because trust me, the Nickelodeon Teen Choice Awards.
3: Yeah, no one
4: nobody's
3: cares.
4: Valuing the surfboard in the corner.
3: Nobody's valuing.

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3: Still a slow go on the southbound side of 131. Ann Street, double lane closures, backing things up past West River Drive. Of course, you got closures southbound from West River to Post. That's causing major backups as well. A couple of crashes with injuries. Crews still on the scene in Kent County. 44th Street at Clyde Park in Wyoming. Also 52nd at Eastern in Kentwood. Unknown on the severity of those injuries again, but the lookout for crews. I'm Dave Cackley. That's a look at traffic.
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1: We got a comment. 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To me, that's just weird.
0: Somebody said that? Are you for real?
1: Yeah. Can I,
0: hike naked?
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0: Bugs and your rocks.
1: Bears, right? Possibly. You also have the other people coming down the trail. 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
0: Aaron said I can't dictate his grandma's 90th birthday party.
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0: 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I swear, right by the knees.
1: 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Yeah.
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1: From the Service Professor Weather Center, 13 on your side weather, mostly sunny and breezy today, high near 71, mostly clear tonight with a low around 51. Tomorrow, cooler but sunny with a high near 64.
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0: 60 Minutes ad-free. So all these rumors about who's doing the halftime show. Harry Styles, we've heard. Justin Bieber, we've heard. We've heard Jay-Z because he's doing his 30th anniversary like residencies right now.
1: Mm-hmm.
0: And now they're throwing Miley Cyrus's hat in the ring.
1: Really?
0: Yeah, to do the Super Bowl halftime show. It's likely that they're all in talks and no one's agreed to it yet.
1: I wonder, it's pretty all the way around, isn't it?
0: I feel like Justin Bieber has the catalog to do it. I feel like Justin Bieber would be my number one vote, and then Jay-Z.
1: He's got to put on a show.
0: Has to. He can't
1: walk out
0: in
1: his underwear and sing to you, too.
0: 100%. Did love that, though.
1: I know, I'm not saying it's a bad thing. I'm just saying you got to step it up for the Super Bowl.
0: It's Hot FM.

0: 60 Minutes ad-free. It's Rachel and Rob. Grand Rapids Griffins are back on Friday night. I'm actually thinking about going out to that game Friday night.
1: Yes, their home opener. $3 beers and hot dogs.
0: Okay, anywhere where I can get a $3 beer while my kids eat a $3 dog, I'm here.
1: That's
0: for.
1: That's what I'm saying.
0: Can I get a $3 Uber home?
1: I really want to ride on the Zamboni, but I want to be invited. I don't want to be kicked out after it happens.
0: Is this your like moment on the air right now? You're like, I want to be invited. Hey, Grand Rapids Griffins.
1: I really want to ride on the Zamboni.
0: Hey, Sean with the Grand Rapids Griffins. Rob wants to ride on the Zamboni.
1: I can shoot t-shirts into the crowd from the Zamboni.
0: Oh my gosh. I feel like we could get you in. I mean, I did the first serve for the Rise. Why can't you do the Zamboni?
1: That's what I'm thinking.
0: Yeah. Can we, you can get a whole outfit.
1: That'd be great.
0: I know. Oh my God. I imagine Rob in sequins, head to toe, hanging off the back of the Zamboni.
1: I'm going to look like, what's his name? Brian Botano.
0: Okay. If you know the person who runs the Zamboni, rob.sparks@cumulus.com.
1: Hook me up.
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0: 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Tate McRae is teasing a new album.
1: I love this for
0: her. I love this for her, too. She, by the way, has been everywhere and looking fabulous. Oh, my God.
1: Yeah, I'm really glad that she's actually, like, because she came with, what, from Dance Moms or whatever.
0: Yeah. Mm-hmm. So she was a dance prodigy.
1: Yeah, so I'm glad that she's, like, I don't know, making, she's broke free of that cast that gets put on you.
0: Oh, yeah, for sure. I think she broke three when she dipped herself in gold at Lollapalooza.
1: Yeah.
0: That was a big moment for her.
1: I will agree with that.
0: Yes, it's Petal Now, 105.3 Hot FM.

0: 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It's Rachel and Rob. Taylor Swift has officially dethroned Ella Langley's Choosing Texas in the Billboard Hot 100.
1: Surprise, surprise, surprise.
0: I mean, if you're going to get taken down by someone after 24 weeks, are you like that mad it's Taylor
1: Swift?
0: Didn't
1: she dethrone Taylor Swift with I knew she did.
0: Yeah. Oh my God. That's why Taylor Swift released Patient Zero. She had to get back at number one.
1: Yeah, she's like, oh, I'm coming after you.
0: So it is kind of a thing. Taylor Swift's team really likes to have the number one song.
1: Yeah, they do.
0: And it would make sense that she was like, I know Choosing Texas here. I was just saying,
1: they will stab and hide whoever they have to make it happen.
0: Taylor was like, I decide. It's Patient Zero, Hot FM.

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0: 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There is a fully AI movie coming out called The Gods Don't Give Gifts, and it's being submitted for Oscar consideration, and they're comparing it to Toy Story, when Pixar released Toy Story and like the animation was different and it changed everything in animation, right?
1: Yeah.
0: They're saying that this movie is going to do the same.
1: And it's fully AI.
0: Fully AI. And it's a weird, like, futuristic dystopian tale. I have no desire to watch it or see it. But I will tell you, it's an interesting way of looking at it because they are using AI for art. And I don't understand. I mean, that could be very similar because it's going to be in the animated feature category.
1: I struggle with this only because there are actually people that still animate.
0: Yeah, no, for sure.
1: You know, like
0: actually sit there and draw, you mean?
1: Yeah. And even if it's Pixar, they're still the ones creating what it looks like.
0: I'm not sure how I feel about it, but it's 105.3 Hot FM.

0: what's trending this morning? 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It's time for Rob's Hot List.
1: Christina Pike is awake and speaking nearly a week after surviving a failed execution in Tennessee. Her lawyers told everyone yesterday that the 50-year-old remains in the hospital with badly injured arms, and it's unclear how she will recover from this. In a court filing, they said workers used at least 7 needles while trying to place the IV line.
2: What?
1: Yeah, and her lawyers are also asking the governor to change her sentence to life without parole, and he, the governor, has paused executions and ordered an independent review. Meanwhile, the corrections chief, Frank Strada, has resigned because of this whole deal.
2: This story blows my mind. She is awake and talking, I read yesterday. It is blowing my mind. She might be a witch. I cannot confirm.
1: Something ain't right. Two times and she just fell asleep.
2: And now she's talking? Like That's so jarring.
1: It is crazy. President Trump says he has a phone call scheduled with Russian President Vladimir Putin as officials watch a possible case of pneumonic plague that's happening in Russia. Pneumonic. Trump told reporters about the upcoming call, though the White House did not lay out exactly what the two leaders plan to discuss. The plague concern stems from a region in Siberia where a young woman died after reportedly contracting the pneumonic form of the disease. After her death, the hospital in the town was placed under quarantine, and nearly 200 people who had been in contact with her were hospitalized as a precaution. The timing of the scheduled Trump-Putin call drew attention because of that, although they've also talked about Ukraine a lot in the past too, so we don't know exactly what they're talking about.
2: 100.
1: And I say this as I'm a little worried about the plague.
2: That's fair.
1: Just, yeah, you know, seems scary. And then here's some good news in the hot list. It's almost that time. Apple TV is again making its Great Pumpkin, Charlie Brown, available for streaming in a 2-day window. Non-subscribers will be able to watch the special for free October 17th and 18th. And Apple TV announced that Charlie Brown's Thanksgiving will be free to watch November 14th and 15th, and a Charlie Brown Christmas will be free on December 12th and 13th.
2: Oh, I love Charlie Brown Christmas. So, I can't believe you brought up the Great Pumpkin with your PTSD from that.
1: Yeah, from my grandpa calling me the Great Pumpkin?
2: Yeah, he wore orange once and his grandpa...
1: I was wearing an orange sweatsuit, and I walked in and goes, "Oh, the Great Pumpkin, we found it."
2: That's like the meanest fat joke ever.
1: And you know what?
2: What is wrong with that?
1: And
2: man?
1: I don't even think he meant, like, I was his favorite.
2: But, oh, I'm sorry. I didn't mean to bring it up that way. Then that was my bad.
1: No, you're right.
2: Foot in my mouth. Whoopsie.
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2: Rob's getting ready to fly out tonight, so we're trying to add to his anxiety by sharing all the wild things you've seen somebody do on a plane. 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
1: Are you serious?
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1: What?
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2: I don't know how many times you've looked at your balloon knot lately, but I don't know what mine looks like.
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10: From the Service Professor Weather Center, 13 on your side weather. Another beautiful fall day with highs near 70 and lots of sunshine. Tomorrow and Friday, a little bit cooler with a warm-up coming this weekend. Service Professor, we'll fix
0: it in a snap. 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

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Good morning. Happy Wednesday. What's going on? I'm Nate Rose. Got Rose Hot New Music coming up in about 3 minutes. Lola Young, Messy, 105.3 Hot FM.

0: Rachel and Rob. 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
0: Get it in your app store. Hey, it's Rachel. And if you have pets in your life that you love like your children, where you take them for care matters, right? East Holland Veterinary Clinic on Pawpaw Drive in Holland is where I've been taking my dog and my cat for the last couple years. And I love them so much. 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

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Here's the deal. You toss them in the freezer for 30 minutes and wear them around. I'm not throwing any footwear in my freezer. Thank you very much. 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
2: 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So this woman in Wisconsin is accused of posing as a Milwaukee Public School substitute teacher. 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Even real teachers can't do that. 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
0: I don't know how many times you've looked at your balloon knot lately, but I don't know what mine looks like.
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3: Yeah. Yeah. I said what I said. 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
0: We got a comment. 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
3: Are we talking to Tesla right now?
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It's Rachel and Rob. 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The holidays are coming and the family stress is beginning. What one listener is thinking about doing this holiday season that he knows is going to tick his family off, but does he care? 7:10 Thursday on the Rachel Gray Show with Rob Sparks on 105.3 Hot FM.

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That's your number five song as we kick off the lunchtime Hot 5 Countdown. I'm Nate Rose. We are at number four, Hot New Rosé. It's New Trick on 105.3.

number three on your lunchtime Hot 5 countdown, Miley and Bass Persuades. By the way, the new album from Miley fell from number one to number 157 in its second week. It's the biggest second week drop for an album that debuted at number one. Coming in at number two on the lunchtime Hot 5 countdown, Cat's Eye. It's Animal on 105.3 Hot FM.

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2: This kid guzzled down part of my drink, went like all weird, and then I was like, oh my God. 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She was crying. I was trying. 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

0: 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Taylor Swift's latest, Patient Zero. Have you checked out the Taylor Swift and Travis Kelsey? Some fan put together a Hail Bay display with the two of them, which is actually pretty funny if you haven't checked out the video yet on socials. Jack Harlow coming up. 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
2: Hey, it's Rachel. 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
1: Yeah, he's going to be at Four Winds at the Silver Creek Event Center on October 24th, and all you have to do is guess the vanishing lyric.
0: That's right. 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He's a magician. It makes sense. 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

0: At 3 o'clock, we play three throwbacks in a row because it's fun. 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

0: I feel like they have a lot to wrap up. 10 episodes goes fast, doesn't it? Ted Lasso, season 4 finale is tonight. 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
1: They say the holy water's watered down, and this town's lost its faith. Our

Are you waking up with Rachel and Rob this week? All right, just checking, because they're giving away Michael Carbonaro tickets. He's at Silver Creek Events Center in Four Winds, New Buffalo, October 24th. 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

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It's a new slide. You toss it in the freezer for 30 minutes and wear it around. 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
2: Watching delays on Burlingame at 28th with an accident, 64th at Alden Nash is a crash, and 131 southbound off-ramp to MLK. Accident on the exit ramp, right shoulder is blocked. 96 west between 28th and Fulton is an accident. And we also are watching 131 slowing northbound 28th to MLK. Volume's picking up here. And then 131 southbound and to Pearl. That's about a 15-minute drive with two lanes taken up. My Rick Shrimp with traffic.
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13: 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From the Service Professor Weather Center, 13 on your side weather. Another beautiful fall day with highs near 70 and lots of sunshine. Tomorrow and Friday, a little bit cooler with a warm up coming this weekend.
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I have a feeling Somber will be receiving a lot of knitted apparel from now on. Or is it crocheting? Might be crocheting. Anyway, a fan crocheted him a shirt, and he wore it at one of his concerts recently, and the whole thing went viral. And I love it. 105.3 Hot FM.

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1: Yeah, he's going to be at Four Winds at the Silver Creek Event Center on October 24th, and all you have to do is guess the vanishing lyric.
0: That's right. We're making lyrics vanish. Get it? He's a magician. 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

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Do you dress your pet up for Halloween? 105.3 Hot FM. I've thought about it, and there is so much cute stuff out there, but I know how it would go down. They wouldn't even sit still long enough for me to get it on. And then they would wear it for 3 seconds, it would fall off, and they would eat it, and it would be a hot mess. Ollie and Poe, they don't do accessories. It's Hot FM. 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
1: Well, we're seeing the slowdowns on 131 northbound Pearl, right shoulder taken up. Wilson at Lake Michigan is an accident. Cascade at Cherry Lane, a crash. Burlingame at 28th accident. And we have 131 northbound between 28th and MLK with traffic slowing. Accident down the exit ramp, 131 south, ramp to MLK. And 96 west, 28th to Fulton is sluggish. 131 south and to Pearl and post to West River. Construction delays here. I'm Rick Schremp with traffic.
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2: 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And twist.
3: 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And twist.

Kendall, have you noticed how many different kinds of ramen noodles they have these days? 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

Reese's had to put a disclaimer on their Reese's pumpkins because on the package, it shows a little jack-o'-lantern. 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

0: Now, there's speculation that that song is about Sophie Turner and Joe Jonas's relationship, because didn't Taylor date Joe way back in the day? I mean, I don't know if it's ever been confirmed, but that's what the Swifties came up with, and I trust them. 105.3 Hot FM.
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2: Well, heading out on the area freeways, you're going to find slowdowns because of heavier pockets of traffic on 131 North, 28th to MLK, and also the construction slowdowns, 131 South and to Pearl, and southbound 131 Post to West River. Accidents on Burlingame at 28th, Cascade at Cherry Lane, 44th at Burlingame, and 21 Mile at Peach Ridge, also on 96 East, off-ramp to 131. I'm Rick Shrimp with traffic.
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4: From the Service Professor Weather Center, 13 on your side weather. Another beautiful fall day with highs near 70 and lots of sunshine. Tomorrow and Friday, a little bit cooler with a warm-up coming this weekend.
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2: 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And I'm like, oh.
1: 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I thought you were fake.
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3: We have the heavier pockets of traffic on Plainfield at 4 Mile as crews are cleaning up an accident. 32nd at Breton is a crash. On 96 East, that off-ramp to 131, the accident on the ramp has the right lane taken up. And 21 Mile at Peach Ridge is a crash. Burlingame at 28th, traffic is sluggish because of an accident. 96 West, Cascade to Fulton filling in. And we've got 131 South and to Pearl with about a 15-minute delay. I'm Rick Schrempf with traffic.
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He's definitely close to the top of the list of my favorite ex One Direction members. 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

was it Bruno Mars marriage proposal at SoFi Stadium when Lakers forward Zaire Williams proposed to Paris Timmin while Bruno was singing Marry You in the background during his concert. 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

0: The night officially begins here. It's Jaden Tyler. Hopefully you've got your dinner plans locked in and underway. You're not feeling as stressed as you were maybe mid-afternoon. It's time to have fun and unpack for the evening. I'm excited. I don't know if I'm more excited than than our lucky listener, Tyler.
1: Yeah, Vanessa from Kansas City listening to us on Hits 105 won the free trip tonight. The show, Ella Langley at Red Rocks.
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0: Vanessa, you better tag us in all the stories tonight.
1: Yeah, we'll check in with you and find out how awesome this trip was this week.

Zedd, one of my favorite people, and he was on stage joining Hayley Williams. They had a song called Stay the Night, and they performed that song kind of acoustically on the piano. The first time they've done this song in 12 years, Jade.

0: The fans have been getting so lucky lately, Tyler, because she also recently performed Still Into You. And I was just like, damn, I didn't realize that there were so many songs that she wasn't performing. Mostly, she said, because of her vocals and that she didn't want to strain them. But the fans have been begging for like a decade. So I'm so jealous of everyone that's been in that crowd to see these live lately. But ooh, those vocals, T?
1: Yeah, she's one of my favorite. That song right there have two of my favorite people in the music industry. And I've interviewed Zedd. I've only met Haley, but from what I hear, she's one of the nicest people in the world.
0: She's got a whole lot of soul, too. I had the chance to see her live in concert with Paramore in Atlanta. You got to remember, she's from the South. Born in Mississippi, raised in Tennessee. My girl gets down. And I'm not just talking about the singing voice, but she's a hell of a dancer, if you didn't know.
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0: I'm still holding out hope that maybe on like Taylor and Travis's 1 year anniversary, we'll get the documentary. The way they have their lips sealed about the details of what happened inside that building, still, I can't help but wonder what was going on in there.
1: Yeah, everybody's been quiet except Sir Paul McCartney. If there's anybody that deserves to spill any details, it's Paul McCartney, because I don't think Taylor minds the legend sharing some details.
0: Agreed.
1: He performed I Want to Hold Your Hand, which he hasn't done in decades. That was a request of Taylor. He wanted Travis to sing along with him, but Taylor just wanted the, you know, the Paul version, the Paul McCartney. So he shared a little bit saying that the night was super fun, super romantic, and he had a great time.
0: Although Taylor is quite literally one of the biggest stars on the planet, you can't help but to think of like teenage Tay making her literal dreams come true and just being like, I'm going to shoot my shot and ask all the questions for my special day. That's iconic. I could

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0: I love using apps to order food, but there is one place that I go to that I refuse to because I need to see them actually physically make it, and that is Chipotle.
1: Why is that? Why do you have to see it go down?
0: Because, portion control. I don't want, if you order through the app, then they're just like a little mini scoop, and then you get it after you've already paid for it, and you're like, what is this?
1: Yeah, there's nothing that pisses me off more. I will send that pic. I will attach my picture and be like, missing items. Are you kidding me?
0: A New York creator says she changed the name on her Chipotle app order from Natalie to Nate and suddenly got a bowl that was actually full plus free chips.
1: This is funny. You know what? I have never thought about these things. Never thought to do that in my life. But you brought up a conversation last week about bias with like waiters. And I'm like, you know what? There's way more bias in the food industry when it comes to gender and how much food we're getting than we thought.
0: Yeah, and it's only social media testimony, but they do think men get more scoops than women at Chipotle. It is a playable question about whether staff treats customers' names differently or whether people are seeing patterns in just random fast food scoops. We were

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And you're hearing my new song here first.

0: I'm not the biggest supporter of AI, and we might need to take notice. They're trying to take our jobs, what we do at nighttime here on Nightly with Jade and Tyler.
1: If I'm in that mode to just hear music, okay, cool, intro the music. But when I want to be a fly on the wall to a juicy little conversation, AI ain't going to do it.
0: No, we're real. We show human emotion. Well, there's a radio DJ who's shooting to start up in Los Angeles. He doesn't have a solo show. It's an AI chatbot, and he co-hosts with Gigi Guzman on a Spanish language radio station.
1: How the heck? I can't imagine having a co-host that was an AI bot. I wonder, my production mind is wondering how that works behind the scenes.
0: Apparently, you know, they go back and forth. They do a lot of classic stuff. They talk to callers, discuss sports, giveaways. Her name is DJ Gigi, and she calls her co-host My Little Coyote, and he calls her My Queen.
1: Interesting. Is he a pet or what? This is nuts. You know what I don't like, T? I'm noticing that when it comes to music especially, think about the trending reels. Or if you are listening to music on a DSP, say like something like Spotify. I don't know why, but those accounts and those songs get way bigger a push than your average independent creator. And I'm like, why are y'all pushing it over people that have dedicated their lives to giving us original music? That I can't understand. And I'm like, they're doing it on purpose. I kind of hate that. Do you think that this is the future?
0: No. People still want the human elements, and we're as human as they get.
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1: Well, look at you. Officially made it halfway through the work and school week. We're halfway to the weekend. The hardest part is over. Now we get to unwind, kick back. And we want your opinions in the chat tonight. This is Nightly with Jade and Tyler. We got a fresh new hour of music and conversation coming up. It's going to be a fun hump day tonight. We've got some spicy topics coming into the chat.
2: In the dating world, dating apps are still a big thing. Would you let strangers pick your next date or the person you are dating? Well, there's a new app for that, and we'll get into it next here on Nightly with Jade and Tyler. New York City.